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1: Good afternoon and welcome to this week's edition of Focus, the program where we bring you a broad range of interviews on current issues and topics that matter to our community. I'm your host, Irene Veldon-Tavutavu, and it's a pleasure to have your company. This week, we're joined by an outstanding lineup of guests. First, Councillor Vicky Howard, Councillor for Central Ward and Chair of Community Arts, and she brings us her weekly Brisbane City Council update, highlighting the latest news, initiatives and events across the city. We'll also be speaking with Lisa Ward, CEO of the Ethnic Communities Council of Queensland, who joins us to share the latest news and development from the organisation and the communities it serves. In addition, we have the honour of welcoming Debbie Platts, Queensland's Human Rights Commissioner, who will provide an overview of the role of the Human Rights Commission and discuss its works in protecting and promoting the rights of all Queenslanders. With such a distinguished panel of guests on today's programme, we've reduced the number of music tracks to allow more time for these important conversations. We'll begin with Kamikio Diaplaso by Gitkin.

0: Welcoming to our program, we have the amazing Councillor for City Ward and Chair of Community Arts, Councillor Vicky Howard. Good afternoon, Councillor. How are you?
1: Oh, good afternoon, Irene. I am extremely well and a little tired from the many, many things that have been happening across Brisbane over the weekend. I don't know about you, Irene, but there were so many activities that were on. It was so hard to get to everything. I did manage to get to the wonderful Macedonian Festival, which was on at New Farm on Sunday. And, it was a wonderful event and beautiful food, lots of dancing. It was a lot of fun. And then, of course, our wonderful King George Square and City Hall hosted the Empowering Migrants Expo. And again, what an amazing event that was, with so many communities represented, so many government departments there to lend a hand to migrants. But also, I think some wonderful people were given awards for their service to the community.
0: Yes, and it was all with regards to migrants. So all of those people have come from somewhere else to build and strengthen the beautiful Queensland community. One person I just wanted to know, Jeanette Dean, has been a powerhouse within the community for so long. Ever since I first started doing community work, she was there, and she was received an award for the amazing work that she does. And what a big heart that lady has. So if we had more people like her, wouldn't we be a wonderful world?
1: Well, it was a well-deserved award, and so congratulations to her. And I know how hard she works, so yeah, it's very well-deserved.
0: After that, what have we got?
1: Well, there's lots of lovely other things. I did have a little quick visit down to Night Feast, which has started down at the Powerhouse. Now, that's on from Wednesday to Sunday from about 4:30 in the afternoon. But, Irene, it was just delightful. Of course, it's a different date this year, so there were little fire pits. There were amazing blankets to keep people warm. But more importantly, there were about 25 amazing food stalls from some of our top restaurants around Brisbane. And Lizzie Lowell is the curator of those wonderful restaurants. And I can tell you that I had a couple of taste tests of a few of them, and I'll be going back for more. So it's on until the end of August, but from Wednesday through to Sunday, Night Feast at the Powerhouse is an amazing thing for any of your listeners to pop along to. There's a couple of art installations that are there for people to enjoy as well. It's mostly, I think, the vibrancy of the stalls and the food and the people, and it's an amazing opportunity, I think, for people to just sort of get out and about in this beautiful winter of Brisbane. I think that we're very fortunate to have such amazing weather that allows us to have festivals such as that. Well, not only that, but we have the Ekka coming up.
0: Yes.
1: That's very soon now. So that's from the 8th to the 16th of August, of course, at the Brisbane Showgrounds. And Irene, the other thing that's happening this month, of course, is our Gold Star and Little Star Reading Clubs are continuing until the 28th of August. And that's a great opportunity for people to pop along to their libraries to make sure that our little ones are learning to read and to enjoy the joy of books. So what a great opportunity that is for the Gold Star and Little Star Reading Club. And of course, Irene, the Lord Mayor's Photographic Awards are open for people's choice, and that is closing at 4 p.m. on Friday, the 28th of August. And the winner of the People's Choice Award will be announced at the Lord Mayor's Photographic Awards ceremony on Wednesday, the 2nd of September. Now, there's a cash prize of $1,500, which I think would go a long way in this cost of living crisis that we're all experiencing at the moment. But of course, the theme this year, Irene, was Everyday Brisbane. And you can click on to some of your favourite photos to vote in the People's Choice Award, but you can also go and have a look at them in person at three locations. Our Brisbane Square Library in the foyer will be on display from the 3rd of August through to the 28th of August. The Museum of Brisbane will have the category winner images displayed, and that's from Saturday the 1st of August through to Sunday the 1st of November. And the Brisbane Airport will have two locations within the domestic terminal to display a selection of category winner images from the 3rd of August to the 31st of August. So how amazing is that? But I know that the one in the Brisbane Square foyer is was very popular last year, and I really encourage people to, if they're in the city, to pop in to have a look at some of the amazing photographs that won the prizes.
0: Well, Councillor, I have just gone onto the website and seen that we have all the winners from the awards up. Amazing thing. Oh, lovely little possum snooze. There's some gorgeous pictures there. So, and we can vote online, I believe.
1: Absolutely. And I think there's a photo of a big bull that looks as if it's been at the exhibition. So, again, you know, some beautiful everyday Brisbane photographs that people will really enjoy just to have a look at. It'll be so difficult to vote for just one, I would say, Irene.
0: It certainly will. I mean, it gives you an opportunity to see what you possibly could do to enter into this competition next year.
1: Absolutely. And we have more and more people entering every year. Really encourage your listeners to go on to our website, which of course is www.brisbane.qld.gov.au, and have your say over which one you think is your favourite.
0: The possum looks like mine.
1: See you keep going back to that possum.
0: Yes, and thinking about that possum, I'm just having a look at the moment. Our wattle is blooming just about everywhere, and we do have walks at the botanical gardens to tell us all about the wattle that our possums could be living in.
1: We certainly do, and of course it's a great opportunity, isn't it, for us to really get amongst nature and to enjoy everything that there is to have there. And Irene, how lucky are we to have not one, but three botanical gardens? We've got, you know, the one in the city, we've got the Sherwood Arboretum, and of course we've got the wonderful Mount Coota event. And so it is really such a great way for us to enjoy everything that it is on offer there. And Irene, one of the other things that is happening in Brisbane at the moment is a wonderful exhibition at the Museum of Brisbane called The Red Dress. Now, it had 380 embroiderers from 51 countries all in one dress. And it's on display right through until the 13th of September at the Museum of Brisbane. And I think that your listeners would absolutely love to go along and see that. Of course, it's free to visit, and the museum is open from 10 a.m. to 5 p.m. daily. But it's a 14-year collaboration, and it's conceived by British artist Kirsty MacLeod, who actually travelled with the dress on an aeroplane all the way from England. And it was put together especially women in vulnerable situations to tell their stories through embroidery. So it's a great opportunity for Brisbane people to get along to see the red dress, because it's only actually being presented in two places in Australia. One is the Museum of Brisbane, and the other one was at the Warwick Art Gallery. And I know that the audiences there in Warwick loved having it there. But it's a fantastic opportunity, I think, for us to listen to some of the stories and to really, really understand, you know, some of the history that goes into the making of such a beautiful dress.
0: I love embroidery, and I'd love to see the stories that they've created. So what else have we got happening in Brisbane?
1: If you're into sculpture, we've got the Brisbane Sculpture Festival is on all the way through, only until the 9th of August, so it's been on since the 31st of July, but you've got this weekend to pop along to that beautiful Botanic Gardens that we talked about earlier, and it's a free exhibition, but a Brisbane Sculpture Festival is something that we're very proud of as well. It's open daily from 8 a.m. to 4 p.m. And it's a wonderful, again, opportunity to not only see some great sculpture, but to explore the beautiful botanic gardens at Mount Coota. I think you can actually purchase some of the artworks and engage directly with the artist. So fantastic way to spend sort of this weekend.
0: Certainly is. Now, I've a few weekends coming up. We've got a few festivals happening. I see the iconic India Day Fair is on the 15th, so we can probably have a little bit of a chat about that one next week. Keep that date in your mind.
1: Oh, yes, looking forward to that one. It's always a wonderful event, and so looking forward to that very much. And of course, I think, as you said, there's a number of different events coming up, multicultural events, because, of course, we're in Multicultural Month. So, and of course, on Friday night, we had the beautiful Luminous event. And Irene, I can't tell you how wonderful that gets. It gets better and better every year. There were so many people there, but it's such a beautiful event, and so many different cultures and communities who come together and to walk in peace and harmony in a beautiful setting of South Bank. So I know that you were there. I saw you from afar, and so it's a great way, I think, for Brisbane to really celebrate its multicultural communities. And of course, with Multicultural Month, we'll be having a number of festivals occurring right across Brisbane.
0: We certainly will. Now then, tell me a little bit about what's our regular happenings that we have in the City Hall.
1: Well, of course, we have the Lord Mayor's City Hall concert, and this week it's going to be Miss Mandy Swings. Now, that takes you back to the golden days of Hollywood, bringing to life the legendary ladies of stage and screen, and this performance is Auslan interpreted. So, fantastic opportunity, I think, Irene, for your listeners to get along to that regular Tuesday concert in City Hall, and of course, it starts at 12 o'clock. And of course, Irene, on the 18th of August, there'll be the Brisbane City Hall organ tour, which is run by the Museum of Brisbane. And again, great opportunity, get some tickets to go along to that. Irene, one of the other things that's happening, of course, is our Lord Mayor's Seniors Cabaret Showcase. Mm. And the next lot of masterclasses will be happening Tuesday the 11th of August, morning and afternoon sessions at Northgate Hall with Rebecca Cassidy. And Wednesday the 12th of August, morning and afternoon at the Bernie Bray Community Centre at Chermside with Gregory Moore. And on Thursday the 13th of August at the Toombul Shire Hall at Nunda with Michaela Gade. So a great opportunity for people who would like to sort of just pop along to see the Lord Mayor's Seniors Cabaret. And of course, Irene, on Wednesday we have Gathering, and you and I both know that that's one of our favourite things to talk about. And this week on Wednesday, the 12th of August at 12 o'clock, it'll be Kylie Hill. And Kylie is going, she's recognised in the softball community across Australia, and has painted many softballs and equipment for sport. So a little bit different with her artwork. Her artwork's gone to Las Vegas, Japan, Germany and Ireland. And this is an opportunity to watch as Kylie paints a unique masterpiece in the middle of the Queen Street Mall when she takes to the Gathering stage on Wednesday the 12th of August. So we love having Gathering in our beautiful city every Wednesday from 12 to 1. And of course, Irene, the following that, you can pop up to the Brisbane City Markets, which take over Redcliffe Place and the top of the mall, and add a little bit of vibrancy to our city.
0: Well, wouldn't live anywhere else, Councillor, wouldn't live anywhere else. Now, we do have some special services that the Lord Mayor usually announces. So who have we got on our special list this week?
1: Well, the Western Suburbs are front and centre this week, Irene, with Jamboree Heights, Jindalee, Middle Park, Mount Ommaney, River Hills, Cinnamon Park and Westlake, all ready for their large collection items to be collected on the week beginning the 10th of August. But we're asking people to make sure that all of the gear is out on the 9th of August, out on the footpath on the 9th of August. And Irene, these are the large items that can't be contained within our normal collection bins, our red top, our yellow top and our green top bin. And so if you've got some things that you're trying to sort of maybe just get rid of, well, we encourage you to put that out onto your footpath just for that weekend so that we don't have, people leaving things out for weeks and weeks. We really just like them to be out just the weekend before the collection. And that, of course, in those suburbs will happen on the 10th of August.
0: Wow. So there we go. Amazing Brisbane. Councillor, once again, thank you so very much for taking time out of your day to bring us up to date on what's happening here in Brisbane in this multicultural month, multicultural city. Thank you so very much for sharing your time with us.
1: It's always a pleasure, Irene.
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0: check on to what's happening with ECCQ and our community. So welcome, Lisa.
1: Thank you, Irene. And how exciting is this month being Multicultural Month?
0: Oh, I reckon it started off as Multicultural Day, Multicultural Week, Multicultural Month, and I reckon it should be just multicultural forever and ever and ever. It should be a normal thing, you know, because there's just so much things happening.
1: There is. And I think what I really enjoyed the most is just how it brings us all together and helps build those connections. You know, across cultures is really important, but also celebrating within cultures, people, you know, bringing their people together to celebrate and learn from each other and, yeah, have fun. I think that's really good.
0: Well, you know, the perfect one for that was our Luminous Parade. So that was, you know, it's getting bigger and bigger and bigger. And I think I was saying to you earlier that it started off with 20 people 19 years ago. So have a look at what we got. We had over 2,000 people with just participating in the march and then 80 different communities. How amazing is that?
1: Yeah, it's a brilliant event and Multicultural Australia should be congratulated. I saw Joe yesterday, which we'll talk about as well, and just thanked her again for an amazing evening of celebration. It's a beautiful, beautiful event every year. And if people haven't been there, please look it up. It's in all the Brisbane City Council magazines, and Multicultural Australia put it on, and I'm sure your people are all connected to them, and it's always at the beginning of Multicultural Month, so it's a great way to start.
0: It sets a program for the whole month.
1: It does. And then we went into the Migrant Expo and Awards event yesterday at City Hall, and that actually spilled out into King George's Terrace, and that as well was amazing. And we were just talking about some of the acknowledgements, the amazing Janeth Dean OAM for her lifetime work, what she's given to our communities. So well deserved. Yeah. But we've got lots of events coming up this month. You know, we've got India Day Fair coming up on the 15th and Alluring India. We've got the Ukrainian Festival on the 22nd. There's a heap, and we're about to release our community bulletin that comes out each month, and there's lots of things that are coming, you know, community is listed in that of which, you know, events coming up, but more than events, it might be some training that's coming up or, lots of different things. We've also, I just thought while I'm talking about some of our publications and way that we get information out there. So we've got our monthly community bulletin, and people can come to us and say, can you publish this so people get to know about it? And that's where we pull it all together. But what we also do, so we can get information out in real time, we've created a members WhatsApp group. And so that goes out and it might tell people of things that are coming up, some opportunities that might include some jobs and different things, but some reminders. Sector can send us through updates that they want us to send through. And then the other thing we now transition to is a seasonal magazine. And I think I've talked about this with you before, Irene. Our most recent one was on domestic and family violence, mm-hmm. and it includes some amazing articles. But all three of those, if you aren't already subscribed or getting the WhatsApp group, send us an email at administration@eccq.com.au and we'll make sure that you're on all of them or just one of them, whatever you prefer. So I really encourage people to join that because it's not just what ECCQ is doing, it's what the community is doing.
0: And I do believe we've got a WEN WhatsApp group and a youth WhatsApp group as well.
1: We do. The WEN is doing amazing things. They've just recently helped us with a submission for government because the government has sent out for consultation their national action plan to end violence against women and children. And just a huge thank you to our Women's Ethnic Network and other other women and service providers and others that who, you know, lent us their stories and their voice, and that contribution helped us shape the issues, the priorities, and the recommendations with the paper. We always publish our papers, so I'm sure it is up on our website at the moment if you want to have a look. And I'm actually meeting with our Youth Ethnic Network. I'm very excited about that. I think that's on the 22nd of August. People are welcome to join our Women's Network and our Youth Network. They're there to bring people together with like areas that they want to cover or discuss, build relationships with like-minded people. It's really good. But our Youth Ethnic Network's going to be telling me on the 22nd of August about what they've been working on and what they think my priority areas for policy and advocacy should be to government, or of which impact young people here in our community. So, yeah, thank you for reminding me of that. They are amazing. Government are of which impact young people here in our community. So, yeah, thank you for reminding me of that.

0: So, member meetings, we have them quarterly, and it's still good to bring people together. And through WEN, the Women's Ethnic Network and the Youth Ethnic Network, we were recently asked, will we start a men's ethnic network? So that's on the agenda as well at the moment. I do not know where we're going to find enough hours in our day, but it's important, so we'll try and make time, because we know men's health, mental health, other areas are a big concern, and for them to come together and talk about their issues is just as important. Yeah, so watch this space, but don't follow up too quickly on that one.
1: So yesterday I noticed that you were giving out a lot of information at the Empowering Day, and also you were doing health checks. Now, is that something that we've done before?
0: Yes, we always do health checks. We've got a health team that really looks into helping communities manage chronic diseases or help try and prevent chronic diseases. And the first thing to do is keep having checks regularly. So our team do support that, and we really promote it. We've got lots of information in different languages, and our team actually, they're very soon about to a chronic disease team, they're about to host a few sessions on from the My Health for Life programs. So that's for multicultural communities, and we deliver that in simple English, as well as Vietnamese, Mandarin, Cantonese, Burmese, Samoan and Arabic, and we do it across Queensland. And these are free sessions, and they really cover things like nutrition, what is diabetes, what is heart disease, and exercise, what are some good exercises you should do, and really understanding the risk factors of chronic diseases and living and coping well when you do have those diseases. So if people are wanting to know more about this, please get in touch. We deliver this in partnership with the Stroke Foundation and Diabetes Australia. They're part of it. And I know we've got a session coming up in Bundaberg, actually, focused with people who are on the PALM scheme. So, and it's all around PALM health. So that's going to be held on Wellbeing Day, which is the Saturday, the 8th of August, and that's going to be in the Bundaberg Civic Centre. So, but as I say, if you're interested to know more about health and chronic diseases, having a health check, anything, I really encourage people to email our team. Their email address is chronic disease. Two, number two, so chronicdisease, number two, at ecqc.com.au, or you can phone us on 073844 9166. So we'd be very happy to help.
1: And they
0: Yeah.
1: have some beautiful recipe books there that are all in line with the healthy living.
0: Yeah, it's a beautiful cookbook. I've actually made some of those recipes. You reminded me. I probably should take the dust off it and give it another whirl. You get a bit stuck in what we eat all of the time in a bit of a pattern, don't we? But anyway, no, that's really good. While we're talking health, though, can I talk about our Love Health programs as well?
1: Oh, yes.
0: Yeah, on the 28th of July, so just last week, was World Hepatitis Day. And we've got to make sure we continue to raise awareness of hepatitis. We've got campaign resources, we've got videos, we've got articles, and we've done a lot of social media posts in multiple languages, but they're available all year round. And you can get them all off our web page. So if you go to ecqc.com.au/WHD for World Hepatitis Day. All of that information is there. Or just go to our website, click on health, and all there will be our Love Health program resources as well as our chronic disease resources. So a lot there. And We've actually now translated HIV.

0: V and hepatitis B resources in Toxin. I'm not sure if I've pronounced it that correctly, but that's the primary language for Papua New Guinea.
1: Oh.
0: Again, they're all on our website. Yeah, so please pop in there and have a bit of a look. The other one, we've got some capacity building training coming up, and this is all free for everybody. Again, go on our website and you can register there. But on the 6th of August in the evening, we've got the Life Matters Tasters session with Initiatives of Change, and that's going to be online. So everyone across Queensland can dial in and be part of that. On the 8th of August, we've got Project Planning for Community Organisations. So if you're a community organisation, one of the multicultural associations, at our Thomas Street office in West End, we will be hosting an in-person planning session. So look that one up. Then towards the end of the month, so the 27th of August in the evening, we'll be having an online session really to help our multicultural communities come up with some ways that they might be able to generate some additional revenue for their organisations. I think that's a really important one. Sustainability of our associations is, very difficult. So 27th of August in the evening online. 1st of September in the evening, we'll be helping people online again, how to write grants, very important. And the 5th of September, there will also be in-person grant writing training, and that will be at the Logan Gould Adams Community Centre. And then on the 12th of September, if you're thinking about establishing a community organisation, we're actually, and you're based in Toowoomba, we'll be in Toowoomba on the 12th of September, and we'll be helping our communities up there to, how they need to register and what's involved in that. So, yeah, lots happening.
1: Wow, you've been so very busy. I don't know how you manage with the small staff that you have there.
0: I know we all dig in and dig deep, and we're a busy bunch, I must say.
1: And volunteers, do you have volunteers in your office as well helping you?
0: No, but if anyone would like to, we actually have a capacity issue because we can't fit any more people in
1: Oh.
0: ECCQ House. But if people would like to volunteer and support ECCQ, please let us know. I recommend going to administration at eccq.com.au. Send us an email if you are keen, because we've also got our aged care. We do have volunteers that help us there, and they're remarkable. And it's so important to have our community associations wrapped around our older people and to make sure that they can continue celebrating life as they've always known it. And that happens when community is part of that whole journey.
1: Well, that's I see that as part of Brisbane is all about being together and bringing people together.
0: It is, and it's so important, especially when some of the rhetoric out there is so negative. So we've got to leave that behind and go out and find some positive things, because there's a lot of positivity going on.
1: So, have you been short on volunteers? You know, when we have events like we had yesterday, how do you go about finding volunteers to assist you there? Because everyone seems to be suffering from a lack of volunteers.
0: Well, I think they did a marvellous job, and I think sometimes managing volunteers can be really difficult because things change, and then they can't rely on people. So it's really important if people do volunteer that they commit to it and turn up, show up when necessary. And it's so important if you're looking for jobs and you're finding it hard to secure jobs. One, it gets you known by people, but also if you do a great job and you do it regularly, you can put it on your CV and it gives you real work experience and a reference at the end of the day. So really important. But I must say, with our events, we all do it without volunteers, other than our events that are associated with our Women's Ethnic Network and our Youth Ethnic Network. that we couldn't do without the Wen and the Yen. They volunteered their time, and we are so grateful for that.
1: I think that passion is probably the thing that we all have most of.
0: I agree. I 100% agree. Yeah. But if anyone has any capacity and they want to volunteer, especially with some of our events that we have, and did I tell you about our 50th anniversary? I
1: We
0: don't
1: haven't
0: think I
1: touched on
0: did.
1: that. I did allude to it a little minute ago about it
0: Yes.
1: being 50 years. So what have we got coming up? Because I know it's a huge event.
0: It is. We've got our 50th anniversary, and we've got lots of little things that are happening throughout the year, but our biggest celebration is going to be at Parliament House on the Green, and that will be on Thursday, the 29th of October. And we would be honoured if people who, from our communities could attend. There are so many of you all that have helped shape our journey, and registrations are now open, and places are limited. When I say they're limited, we're going to be inviting as many people as we possibly can, but and we can have a few hundred, quite a few hundred, which is good. But I encourage people to secure their tickets as soon as possible.
1: Where do we find the
0: The
1: tickets?
0: on it's only just been launched, literally today, on our webpage. If you go to ecqq.com.au, right on the front page there's a link, and we've heavily subsidized the tickets. So please, I encourage people to register. We want to make this a really amazing celebration, and we're very excited.
1: Okay, I'm going to try and log on there as soon as I come off here. I
0: That
1: don't
0: would be
1: want to miss
0: great.
1: out. That's something I don't want to miss out on.
0: No, it will be a lovely event celebrating 50 years, and yeah, it's not going to be a small occasion. So yes, please register. And
1: Okay.
0: the more the merrier.
1: The more the
0: We really
1: merrier,
0: want
1: and we'll burst the seams.
0: Community to be there. We want the grassroots. We want everyone to be there.
1: Okay, so I'll be watching that space to see whether it comes up. So what else have you got there for us? I know you said you had a huge amount of things to tell us today, and you seem to have covered just about everything. Is there anything you've missed out?
0: Well, no, I think that's about it. As I mentioned, our community bulletin is coming out this afternoon, so that will have a lot more in the detail of what our communities are doing. And I really encourage people to register and get on our WhatsApp group, get our magazine, our next magazine. This one, as I mentioned, is around domestic and family violence. The next one, which comes out in probably 2 months' time thereabouts, that will be around racism. And if anyone listening says, I'd really like to write an article about this because this is what I'm interested in, and this is what I'm seeing, or you might be an academic or other, please let us know. Again, administration at eccq.com.au. We love the community participate in these magazines. So, racism, unfortunately, it's a negative again, but these are some of the big issues that our communities are tackling.
1: And you've been doing it for 50 years, doing an absolutely amazing job. Well, Lisa, I want to thank you so very much for spending time with us today and letting us know what has been happening and what will be happening at ECCQ.
0: That's my pleasure. Thank you, as always, for having me.
1: And we look forward to celebrations coming up in October and catching up with you next month.
0: That's great. Thank you, Irene.
1: And
2: Want
1: we've
2: to
1: been
2: get
1: speaking
0: involved
1: with
0: in
1: Lisa
0: community
1: Ward,
2: projects and events? Become a
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1: Welcoming to our program today, we have Queensland Human Rights Commissioner Debbie Platts, APM. Welcome to the program, Debbie. How are you?
3: I'm fine. Thank you, Irene, and thank you for having me on the show. I'm looking forward to talking to you and your listeners.
1: Well, I think they all want to know the same thing as that I do, that Queensland Human Rights Commission, what is that?
3: So the Commission operates under two distinct pieces of legislation. So we have the Anti-Discrimination Act and we have the Human Rights Act. So we operate within the framework of those two pieces of legislation, and our role really is to help create a Queensland where everyone is treated with dignity, respect and fairness, regardless of who they are or where they come from. So we have a lot of different activities happening within the Commission. We promote and protect human rights, help prevent discrimination, help to build inclusive communities. We have an education area that teaches people about their rights and responsibilities. And of course, we work with other government departments as well to help them to build a human rights safe and inclusive community.
1: So your role as being the chair of the commission, can you tell us a little bit about what your actual role is?
3: So as the commissioner, my role really is to ensure that the organisation is effective, that it's accessible and responsive to the people and the communities that we serve. And the best thing about my job, other than the people that I work with and the community that we serve, is that every day is different. On one hand, I'm the commissioner. I have legislative responsibility under those acts that I mentioned. But on the other hand, I'm more like a CEO. So looking at the strategic direction of the organisation, listening to stakeholders, engagement, building trust with people, and really important to build relationships with government and community organisations and all of our stakeholders. And of course, primarily also to oversee the organisational performance. So it's a very varied role and one that I'm really privileged to have been given earlier this year. So I'm about 6 months into my role, and so far I've been able to meet with probably close to 50 different stakeholder groups.
1: Wow.
3: And I've been able to give 5 keynote addresses, which has been a privilege and just a remarkable experience to be able to learn what's happening out and about with everybody who is living in Queensland.
1: So I'm just having a look at the executive committee, and it's predominantly women. Is there a particular reason for that?
3: Well, of course, everybody in the commission gets their roles on merit. But we are extremely lucky to have such a huge diversity within our workforce. And I would have to say, as you've alluded to, there is our executive management committee, all women. And this is the first time in my career where I've ever had the privilege of working with all women. So it's been different, but certainly very exciting. And to work with such professional, capable women is just amazing.
1: Well, I know that when I first came onto the board of directors, the women were like very, very few. It was a minority. And at the time when I first came onto a board, the idea then was to promote having women in management and having at least 1/3 of our management committees being women. It seems like we've done that.
3: Well, certainly here at the Commission, we're very fortunate. But as I said, the people that are working here are so dedicated and professional that absolutely deserve every promotion that anyone can get in this organisation. So it's a fabulous organisation. I've never worked somewhere where everyone is just so passionate and dedicated to serving the community of Queensland.
1: So now in your previous roles, I see that you've graduated from 2 universities and hold masters and so forth. What sort of work did you do when you were with the Australian Federal Police? Was that covering human rights exploitations as well?
3: Yes, so I was fortunate enough to have been given an assistant commissioner's role in the Australian Federal Police, and firstly to look after a command that was titled crime. And as you would expect, that was looking after many victims of crimes, both here in Australia and in fact across the globe. So we investigated child exploitation, human slavery, human trafficking, war crimes. So quite a breadth and depth of investigations, all involving very vulnerable people, as I said, right across the globe.
1: Now, that's something that we don't hear very much about. We think that we live in a world where that doesn't happen. Is it rather prevalent or not?
3: So absolutely. So, and I can't speak on behalf of the Australian Federal Police but they did build the Australian Centre to Counter Child Exploitation here in Brisbane, which is a remarkable centre that works globally with many partners, in particular the Five Eyes partners, to try and rescue children and prevent child exploitation from occurring. Certainly there is, when I was within that organisation, we had many matters of slavery and human trafficking as well.
1: So now if I wanted to learn a little bit more about the Commission, how do we find out more information about why would I be using the Human Rights Committee?
3: So, well, first of all, one of the exciting projects that we've been able to do this year is our website refresh. So we have just launched recently our new website, and so particularly it's now greatly accessible for people from culturally and linguistically diverse communities. Amazingly, it can actually translate into 20 different languages via an easy toggle function located at every page. So that's a fantastic way that people can access the Commission. And on that website, you'll be able to find lots of information, including where you would go to if you needed to make a complaint in relation to discrimination or your human rights. And if I can take a moment to talk about our complaints section, it's an amazing group of people working there, and unfortunately what we see is our complaint statistics are rising. So last financial year, 2,439 complaints were received by that team, and that's 47 per week. But our inquiries line is they also received a steady increase, and 5,148 inquiries, so that's almost 99 per week. So we are seeing a huge increase. In fact, it's a 60% increase on complaints than what we had last financial year. So on one hand, it's good that people are accessing our commission and know about their human rights and how and about discrimination. I guess on the other hand, it's very unfortunate and sad that these matters are still occurring within our community. And Irene, I'd like to give your listeners, and they can find this on the website, but if they're interested in calling us to make some inquiries, then 1300 130 670 is our inquiries line, and it's open Monday to Friday, 9 to 4.
1: And I'm just having a look at your website, and it's very comprehensive. You've got your organisational structure, you've got your reports, you've even got your strategic plan up there, and the functions and timelines. So how is this a brand new website? Is it because I didn't know, you know, for instance, anti-discrimination, what comes under that heading?
3: It is a refresh and a new platform of our website. So we've always had a website, but this one is very much improved and has greater digital access for information about preventing discrimination and upholding human rights.
1: You say this is transferable into different languages. So because we've got a lot of new communities moving into Australia now, are you keeping up to date with the new languages that are coming in?
3: Oh, absolutely. We'll try and do our best to be able to ensure that all community members are able to access it. As I said, at the moment, it's 20 different languages, but we will work with community if it needs to be expanded.
1: So the history of human rights here in Queensland.
3: So, of course, the Anti-Discrimination Commission was in Queensland previous to the Human Rights Commission, and the Human Rights Commission came about with the Human Rights Act legislation in 2019, and that's when the Human Rights Commission actually changed from Anti-Discrimination to the Human Rights Commission. And under that legislation, we've had one previous commissioner, which was Commissioner Scott McDougall, who many of your listeners would be aware of, very active in the community for, I think, around 7 years. And his term, as per the legislation, was completed after 7 years. And I was privileged and fortunate enough to take over the role in February this year.
1: Wow. So now our original peoples, and Torres Strait Island peoples, are they covered under this act as well?
3: Absolutely, under both of those acts. And we actually have within the Commission a First Nations team, and their name is Yurrumba. And perhaps I can take a moment to share with you a little bit about the Yurrumba team. They work very closely with First Nations peoples and communities right across the state. And it's an I would like to highlight some of the important work that they do. But firstly, Yurrumba is a name that was gifted to the team by Auntie Henrietta Marie AM. And many people may know Auntie Henrietta from Cairns, who's a very well-connected community leader in the Cairns area. And Yurrumba actually means four-pronged spear, representing justice, survival, leadership and strength, along with pointing north, south, east and west, representing all areas of Queensland. So Auntie Henrietta gifted that name to our First Nations team, and our First Nations team are located here in Brisbane, Rockhampton and Cairns, and that was established in 2024. And their role really is about building meaningful relationships with community, listening to First Nations voices and working together to raise awareness of human rights. And that includes, obviously, their cultural rights. And importantly, that team is also assisting our complaints area. So if First Nations people are wanting to go through the complaint process and would like to be assisted by someone from our Yurrumba team, we can organise that. They also deliver lots of activities, and including forums and consultations where First Nations people can share stories and ideas. And of course, recently, as many of your listeners would know, it was NAIDOC Week, and this year the theme was 50 Years of Deadly, which is, of course, an Aboriginal and Torres Strait Islander word for or expression that means deep pride, meaning excellence and brilliant. And of course, that's our Yurrumba team, absolutely excellent. So please, if any of your listeners would like to reach out to them, I encourage them to do so.
1: So it includes everyone. Everything is inclusive with human rights in Queensland.
3: Ah, absolutely, yes. Saying like human rights exist for everybody who is in Queensland.
1: So now, do you have any special message for our listeners?
3: Well, I think it's really important that people learn and understand what their rights are, but also how to prevent discrimination. But if any of discrimination occurs, it's really important that people understand how they can contact the Commission and how we can help you to resolve those matters. And so accessing our website, obviously, or contacting our complaints or inquiries line is really important. But we also have a very strong education area. And so if anyone is interested in having some education in any of the businesses or community groups, then we're more than happy to participate, whether it's through engagement areas and looking at raising awareness, or whether you need more structured training sessions on discrimination or human rights. And last year, as a sing out to our education team, they did 125 training sessions, which reached over 1,200 people in Queensland. So that's quite amazing. And yeah, so more than happy to take any inquiries that people would be interested in getting some education from us.
1: So that would include community groups or even high schools and universities?
3: Yeah, absolutely, yes. Our teams, including the Yurrumba team, often work within schools and education, but also community groups.
1: So now I also see that you have a newsletter. How do we subscribe to that?
3: If you send an email into the Queensland Human Rights Commission, that just again, you can access this on our website and ask to be subscribed to our newsletter, then we can organise that.
1: What sort of information do you think we would find on the newsletter? Is that like local changes or things that are happening in the community?
3: So mainly in the newsletter, because it goes right across Queensland, of course, it does cover off high-level strategic matters. We sometimes talk about things that happen in the courts and judicial proceedings. We talk about any new education programs that we might be offering. We might let you know, for example, that we have launched the new website. And just, so lots of activities about what the Commission is doing right across Queensland.
1: So I guess there's quite a few resources as well, and you have toolkits that are available for each community?
3: Absolutely, yes. And we are just doing a refresh of our education strategy as well, which will be launched later this year, and that will include a new learning management system which will enable people to easily access the education. But we're looking at a strategy that will focus not just on knowledge and skills but capability and systems. So how do we uplift other organisations to understand how to operationalise human rights and anti-discrimination legislation, and also look at leadership and innovation.
1: Well, now the podcasts are the really exciting things at the moment and quite popular. So I see you even do podcasts and case studies.
3: So we do have a podcast called Rights Made Real, Gathering Strength. And the exciting thing about that, it's just been shortlisted in the 2026 Mumbrella Publish Awards. So we're very excited about that. And of course, our listeners can access that through various streaming services as well.
1: Okay, so yeah, I've just flipped through and found it as well. So your website is really very easy to follow. So it's just a matter of just getting there to start with, and then yes, checking out each of the relevant departments: education, legal, resources, and even some stories about the work that you do.
3: Yeah, yes, it's a very easily accessible website, and a lot of work went into that. Some focus groups with various different diverse community stakeholder groups, so that we could make sure that the website was actually very easy to navigate and accessible to all.
1: Well, Debbie, I want to thank you so very much for speaking to us today, because Human Rights Commission, we hear about it, but we don't really understand what it is. So you've cleared up quite a few little bits there for us today. And if our listeners would like to contact you, how would we go about doing that?
3: Again, if you want to make an inquiry to the Commission, 1300 130 670, and that's open Monday to Friday, 9 to 4. Or alternatively, go through our website, and there's a number of different emails, depending on what your inquiry is, that you can contact us. But more than happy for any of your listeners to contact us, and we really look forward to working with your listeners and the community, because we know that most Queenslanders want to live in a community where people are treated fairly and can participate fully in their community and have equal opportunities to succeed. And that's really what the Commission is all about. So our role is to make that a reality for everybody.
1: So, Debbie, I want to thank you so very much for joining us today and giving us this update. And we've been speaking with Debbie Platt, APM. She's a Queensland Human Rights Commissioner. And check out their website.
3: Thank you.
1: And that now brings us to the close of this week's edition of Focus. My sincere thanks to our guests for sharing their time and insights with us today. And thank you to you, our listener, for your company. I'm Irene Veldon-Tavutavu, and I look forward to joining you again next Thursday at 12 noon here on Community Radio 4EB for another edition of Focus. Our music today featured Brian J. Gitkin, the self-described international funk cowboy and a groove professor. Born in Brooklyn, Gitkin launched his professional music career as the founder and guitarist of the funk band The Pimps of Joytime. His distinctive sound blends global themes and soul, funk, and psychedelic influences, creating a unique musical style that has earned him an international following. 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

0: 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Fair Comment is brought to you by Radio 4EB in Mianjin, Brisbane. I'm Eduardo Jordan, and this week on the show...
1: So firstly, my hope is that the students who protested for 39 days, the young people, will no longer think of protest and politics as something bad.
0: We explore the situation in India after a month of protests. Students want change. We have all the details. And also today...
2: I think the convention has been relevant and has been successful in providing protection. Australia is a perfect example. Late last year, a million humanitarian visa was issued, so over a million people have come to Australia. The challenge we have is not the convention itself, it's how countries who are signatory to it implement their commitment under the convention.
0: The Refugee Convention is 75 years old. How is Australia doing in abiding the international framework? Stay with us for this and more on Fair Comment.
3: That's Fair Comment!
0: But first, Queensland is once again celebrating multiculturalism this month. Multicultural Queensland Month is celebrated each August, showcasing the success and benefits of multicultural communities to our state. Last Friday, Brisbane lit up with many Queenslanders turning out for the 2026 Luminous Lantern Parade. The event celebrated culture, belonging, and the start of Multicultural Queensland Month, amplifying the voices and stories connecting Queensland's multicultural communities. 4EB's contributor Neta Fini Mejia attended the event and asked participants about what it means to be part of it.
4: Hi, my name is Liz and I'm representing Mexico. So your costumes are spectacular. They're so colourful. Could you describe them to our listeners at home?
5: Yeah, of course. So what I'm wearing is a Jalisco dress. Jalisco is from the region of Guadalajara, and that's where the tequila is made. It's a very folkloric, very fiesta, very party kind of state, and their dresses represent that. All of the nice music, a lot of colours, a lot of life. It has a lot of thread as well, and it's quite heavy, actually. It's like a 3-kilo dress. We're quite heavy to bring all the way from Mexico. But they also represent the colors of the state. So that's why there's so many different colors, blue, green, red, all of them different varieties and really bright, shiny colors.
4: And how many in your group tonight?
5: Ooh, today we have a whole bunch that have come and have presented with us. Today, let's say, it's 12 of us probably. Yeah, really happy.
4: Any of you walked in the parade before?
5: Yes, we did it last year, and it was so much fun. We missed the performing part because we always like to dance, but this is so much fun because we ultimately get to dance and walk and just party while we're doing it. So it's great, and we get to enjoy the lanterns and the view of the lanterns and the cityscape, and it's stunning. So it's a real blast.
4: Is there anything you'd like people to know about Mexico?
5: I think there's so many beautiful things to know about Mexico, and I think we can always look at the culture, the music, and the food. And I think that I would love for everyone at home to try real, authentic tortillas because they're probably one of the best things you could eat. That's super exciting.
4: And tell me, is there a big Mexican community in Brisbane?
5: Unfortunately, there's not. We're very, very few. There's just only a small population of Mexicans in Brisbane, but we don't necessarily need to have Mexicans. We just align with any Latinos or anyone that likes Mexican food. Anyone that likes to dance, we just invite them. So if you're a dancer and you think you want to dance with Mexicans, please join us because you do not need to be Mexican.
4: Is there anything else you'd like to say?
5: I think we're very happy to be part of this parade and just we're very happy to be part of the sunny state and just happy to wear our beautiful Mexican pride colors.
4: Thank you so much.
5: Thank you so much.
6: I'm Ruby. We're representing, Australia, but it's an English tradition. We don't know how long it's been around. We just kind of keep doing it.
4: I love your costume. Can you describe it for the people listening at home?
6: Well, we've got black jeans, very hot black boots, and blue waistcoats with badges on them. The badges are kind of a side tradition. We collect them, so you can tell who's more experienced because they've got more badges.
4: And your hat as well. You've got a wide-brimmed hat with some flowers on it.
6: Oh, yes. We've got blue and white flowers all over our hats. Some people prefer to have a lot more, but I like a big lot of flowers.
4: And I see you've got some musicians in your group as well.
6: Yes, lots of them, actually. We mostly play the accordions, but there's also someone knocking around with a tin whistle and a few other things.
4: And
6: of course, the bells.
4: What sort of music will you be playing?
6: Traditional English folk music.
4: Is there anything you'd like listeners at home to know about the English culture?
6: It's actually pretty interesting. Surprisingly, we swear the English do have culture.
4: Well, tell us something that we don't know that would surprise us.
6: Well, have you seen the horses?
4: No, I haven't.
6: Well, part of the tradition is hobby horsing. We've got one over there, which is essentially a skull on a stick, which is taken from the Mary Lude tradition, which is a Welsh Christmas tradition. You get the skull on the stick and then you sing at the door until people give you beer.
4: I love that.
7: My name's Melissa. I'm from the State Emergency Services in Queensland.
4: So describe your group to me.
7: We've got people here from Moreton Bay and from Brisbane Unit. So we've got, I'm not even sure how many. We've got about 30 people or so. A whole lot of different people from a lot of different backgrounds, which is absolutely great and certainly the idea of the whole parade.
4: And what are they wearing?
7: So we're mostly wearing our SES oranges. As you can see, we've also got our Paddy over here, which is our mascot. And we're carrying a little emu and an ibis as well.
4: Oh, bin chicken.
7: Yeah, bin chicken.
4: Nice. And is this the first time you've walked in the parade?
7: I haven't done it before, yeah. So we've done it, SES have done it the last couple of years, but this is the first time I've done it. So I'm very excited for it.
4: And what do you think about all the lights and everything? How are you feeling?
7: I'm pumped. It looks absolutely incredible. I'm so impressed with the amount of effort that everyone's gone to, and it just, all the costumes looks absolutely amazing.
4: So how is SES linked to new Queenslanders and migrants? Can you explain to me the link?
7: Well, we try and help people, obviously, from any background. So we are here for Queenslanders no matter what. Doesn't matter where they're from, who they are, anything like that. We are here for everyone. We also welcome, obviously, a lot of different cultures, a lot of different people from a lot of different backgrounds. So, yeah, it's something that we definitely very much support as an organisation. And, yeah, we're always here for it. We want to promote that in Queensland and in Australia.
4: For sure. I love that. Thank you. And is there anything else you'd like to say?
7: I'm very excited. I hope everyone has a great time. It looks like it's going to be a fun time.
8: Okay, I'm Ella McShez, and I'm organising Loretto College Cooperoo. It's just so much fun to be doing this, and I'm really excited to walk for the parade.
4: Describe to me your group.
8: We're all a mix of like grade 12s to grade 5s, and it's really cool that we all get a mix with each other to do this parade. And it's like really cool that we get to celebrate all the cultures that have came to Australia and all like the people that on the refugees and all those people who just want a safe place to live. And I'm really excited that I get to represent that.
4: Oh, that's so nice. Is this the first time you've walked in the parade?
8: Yes.
4: Oh, it's exciting. You love it.
8: Yeah.
4: And why is it important to you to have this night for all the new Queenslanders?
8: It's really important to me because I just believe that everyone should have a safe space to live in Queensland, and it's really important that everyone can feel safe and like feel special and that they are like welcome in a country.
4: That's lovely. Thank you so much.
0: For ABC's Neta Fini Mejia with that story. And we'll bring more success stories throughout the month. 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

0: India's education minister was forced to resign after over a month of protests. Despite starting off as a satirical movement, the Cockroach Janata Party served as a catalyst for these nationwide education protests. People demanded accountability from the government after the recent NEET medical entrance exam leaks, causing millions to have to retake the grueling exam. Although Dharmendra Pradhan's resignation was a massive victory, what comes next is equally important. Even though the CJP called off protests, they and several other student unions continue to demand assurances from the government with respect to accountability for police brutality against peaceful protesters, and to stop arbitrary arrests still taking place against people who were at or involved in organizing protests across the country. To SCR's contributor Sean Dorado, has the story.
1: The Indian student protest sparked into life after a competitive medical exam was leaked in May, forcing millions to retake the exam. The distress resulted in a tragic situation, with approximately 20 students taking their own lives as a result. The Cockroach Janata Party, Janata being the Hindi word for people or the public, started out in May by Abhijit Dibke as a direct result of comments made by a senior judicial official. The CJP, as they are now called, accredited with being a catalyst for these protests and galvanizing the youth to come together. Since then, it has grown into something much larger. Trahi SG, who was at the protests in Delhi, tells us more about the situation on the ground.
2: So the turnout at Jantar Mantar in Delhi was massive, not just in terms of the number of people who turned up, but also in the diversity of the people who were there. So, of course, the protest was majorly of and for the students and youth of the country. But we also saw several working class people from different age groups, from different regions across India, joining the protest at Delhi.
1: Although the resignation of Dharmendra Pradhan is a big step in the right direction, many have said that it's only the first. The CJP and others have added more demands. No criminal cases should be pursued against any protester or organization of the agitation, and apologies and accountability from the police and rapid action forces for the crackdowns on peaceful protesters. There have been several reports of extreme violence being used, with pellet guns, tear gas, and batons being used against the protesters.
2: The logical next step that we all should rally behind, we should ensure that no protesting student or youth activist should be booked under any law. There should be no police brutality against anyone. And the movement across India demands accountability from the people who use this kind of violence against peaceful protesters, not just in Delhi, but across India.
1: Dr. Nisha Taplial of the Newcastle School of Education shares some of her hopes of what can come about from this protest.
3: So firstly, my hope is that the students who protested for 39 days, the young people, will no longer think of protest and politics as something bad or dirty, right? For those who've been following it, you know, the administration tried to shut them down by calling them anti-national, as they've done with other mass protests since 2014 when Modi was first elected. So for me, there's a lot of hope in the fact that this generation now realizes the power of protest, the power of collective protest, and the fact that they are asking for accountability. And so that's really the key word for me here. In India, education is still seen as the only pathway to social mobility, but there are only a few professions that can guarantee that, perhaps, right? You know, then there's a question about the NEET itself, whether it actually is the best way we can select, our future doctors. And that's a, you know, global conversation around medical entrance exams. What do we test young people on? And is that what we really need our future doctors to be good at. And of course, you know, taking even one further step back, let's recognize that more doctors or better prepared doctors are not going to solve the vast healthcare workforce crisis that India is facing and has experienced. I mean, certainly in my lifetime, healthcare has never been adequate, let alone, equitable. So there are so many bits of the education system that that we need to look at, right? And the students in protesting have shone a light into all of these dark, shadowy spaces, and that the protesters will continue to demand greater accountability beyond, you know, one politician replacing the next politician and asking the harder questions, right?
0: That was senior lecturer at the University of Newcastle, Dr. Nisha Tapley-Yolde, ending the story by two SCRs, Sean Dorado.

0: Welcome back to Fair Comment on the Community Radio Network, up to our last story. July marked the 75th anniversary of the Refugee Convention adoption, becoming a legal framework to define who a refugee is and establishing the state obligations to protect refugees. The Refugee Convention was developed by the United Nations following the aftermath of World War I, and up to this year, the convention has become more relevant in determining the rights of refugees. It's also tackling actual challenges such as ongoing conflicts, climate change, and natural disasters. Australia was one of the countries signing the convention in 1951, but with the actual situation across tightening borders and deterring refugees to ask asylum, how is Australia doing on the issue? I started asking Co-Chief Executive Officer of the Refugee Council of Australia, Adam Akamara, how effective the Refugee Convention has been so far.
1: The convention has had a really important role in setting the legal framework for protection for people who are seeking, who are fleeing persecution. It's set up an international framework, and I think it has really helped in defining what a refugee is, the situations in which they can seek protection, and what the responsibilities are of countries that have that are parties to the convention. We think the convention, I think the convention has been relevant and has been successful in providing protection. Australia is a perfect example. Late last year, the million humanitarian visa was issued, so over a million people have come to Australia under the refugee program, which is basically due to the convention, the agreements under the convention, and we know the refugee contributions to Australia have been immense. So the convention itself is relevant, and I think it has been successful. The challenge we have is not the convention itself, it's how countries who are signatory to it implement their commitment under the convention.
0: Now, why is this convention so critical at this point?
1: Well, at the moment, you know, global displacement and conflict continues to increase around the world, and asylum systems, so the systems which people seek protection, are under pressure. So the legal framework that the convention provides is really important because it gives that certainty to people that there is a system for them to seek protection, but also gives a framework in which states can actually operate under. It's still relevant because of the fact that their conflicts still exist, and it does reaffirm people's right to protection and the processes governments need to undertake to provide them that protection. And it also talks about the responsibility sharing. That is a collective responsibility, that it's not one country that's responsible for it, but it's a collective responsibility across the world.
0: Now, how is Australia doing in supporting and implementing the Refugee Convention at this moment?
1: Well, unfortunately, Australia is not, we believe, in not actually, Australia is not doing what it should be. Australia had a significant role in drafting the convention, so Australia was actually the sixth signatory, and with that signature, it brought the convention into place. However, what we're seeing is the most recent policies is actually undermining the commitment that's made under the convention. So you've got legislations which limit the merits and judicial reviews, so processes that people can undertake to review their claims for protection. There's also policies which prevent people seeking refugee protection to arrive in Australia. And there's also the offshore arrangements and paying third countries to receive non-citizens who themselves have been recognised as refugees and may have Australian citizen family members as well. So those safeguards have been removed by the Australian government. So Australia had a significant role in the convention coming into force, but sadly our commitment and they're not demonstrating that commitment with the current policies that are in place.
0: So what can Australia do to better support refugees and asylum seekers and to support more the Refugee Convention? So what can Australia do to better support refugees and asylum seekers and to support more the Refugee Convention?
1: So I think there's Australia.

0: people have access to work rights, healthcare, essential housing support, and they can live without falling into destitution. I think the 75th anniversary of the convention is actually an opportunity for Australia to go back to the original commitment and ensure that it's implementing its commitments as fully as possible.
1: You mentioned earlier that, you know, the international community needs to have a collective front. How critical is international cooperation to keep this convention effective and fit for purpose?
0: Look, I think it's not one single country can address global displacement. And the convention, like I said, relies on international cooperation and shared responsibility. What we know is that the majority of refugees actually hosted in third world countries. So countries like Australia, meeting the commitments under the convention is about sharing that responsibility with developing countries who host the majority of refugees. And Australia, as a wealthy nation in the Asia-Pacific region, is a leader. What we do matters in terms of how we treat refugees who come to our borders, but also how we respond to conflict in the region as well. So if we are able to reaffirm our commitments under the international law and our policies reflect those commitments, we actually can lead the way and encourage other nations to do the same.
1: That was Co-Chief Executive Officer of the Refugee Council of Australia, Adama Kamara. That's it for the show today. Thanks so much for your company. Fair Comment respects Aboriginal and Torres Strait Islander elders throughout Australia and the continuing contribution they make through the custodianship of their lands. Fair Comment is produced at Radio 4AB in Mianjin, Brisbane, where we share the world with you. 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Please tune in again next week to keep in touch with the stories of real people and the events affecting their lives, wherever you're in Australia. I'm Eduardo Jordan. It's been a real privilege being with you today. Take care.

Hello, and welcome to Race Matters on FBI Radio, Kuru Radio, and across the Community Radio Network. My name is Pranitha Thevaraja. I'm coming to you from sacred stolen Gadigal land. This land has been in the hands of generations of Gadigal custodians for thousands of years before us, and it will continue to be in their hands long after us. We're broadcasting from Redfern right now, the birthplace of black theatre in this country, and a site for resistance for Aboriginal people. I pay my respects to Gadigal and Darug, elders past and present. As the daughter of a dispossessed Tamil peoples who come from lineages that have entangled with and against empire, I stand in solidarity with and indebted to the original tenders and keepers of this land. Decolonization cannot be about creating another kind of world. Decolonization is about insisting that the world that is upsetting us is not complete. Decolonization is the radical incompleteness of things, not just proliferating alternatives, which often repeats the thesis of what we're up against. Decolonization is about noticing the cracks in everything and inhabiting it with experimentation. I'm so glad to be bringing you today's show, a talk by one of my favorite Yoruba thinkers based in Chennai, Bayo Kamalafe. Bayo carries teachings that I believe can reorient us towards some of our generation's most desperate issues. His work prompts one to identify with the slipperiness of modernity, to become the trickster in the face of a society where what is inhumane is normal. In an era where being on time and solving the problem is more important than slowing down to actually reckon with what this experience is all for. I wish that Bayo's voice can be a salve for you too.

0: My name is Bayo Kamalafi, and thank you for coming out to listen to this talk on The Untimely. I'm still working out what this means, but I thought that we could share together and create theory together, which is the best kind of theory, the incomplete ones. I want to give thanks to time, okay? We rarely do give thanks to time, right? We just imagine time, like Eden came out a while ago and said, time is just there. There's this presumption that time is just this universal backdrop, right? But I want to thank time in a way, at least in the popular imaginations that we have about time. In a sense, we are in time's story, right? This is, in a sense, time's tale, its own speech. If there were any grand narrator of the emergence of the universe or the emergence of species, it would be time with David Attenborough's voice, possibly. But yes, time seems to be, we seem to be living in time's story. We're speaking about beginnings, we're speaking about time, we're speaking about ending, we're speaking about time. Time seems to be all in all. I grew up in Nigeria, and we had songs that basically came down to the idea that time is money, right? And you must invest your time. And we went to time management classes. How many of you have been to time management classes? Just raise your hands up. Don't be shy. It's okay. How many of you actually got good with managing your time from those management classes? Okay. Right? It's just like the work-life balance classes that don't actually balance anything out. Well, that's how we see time. It's just massive wallpaper, this background, this eternal witness to everything that persists and exists. And yet, it seems we're in a time when time is misbehaving, right? It seems we're in a moment when time isn't doing what we expect it to do. I said to some folks yesterday that it seems that time now is calibrated to our extinction, right? We call that the Anthropocene. It's the idea that we are, in a sense, already dead. And we're just moving inexorably towards that threshold of no return. And so you hear people speaking about there's no more time, or that we have two more years. That's the new one, right? In 2028, we would have crossed the threshold of no return, and climate effects would kick us into oblivion or out of the Garden of Eden, right? And that's the new prognosis. That's the new idea. We keep on running out of time. Simon Steele, he's the executive secretary of the UNFCCC, I'm not sure how many C's there are there. There are a couple of C's. He's the dude that is in charge of the UN's framework for climate change. And he said in 2025 or 2024 that we had two more years. So the world is supposed to end around this time, according to him. We're in a day and a time when time seems to be winding down, and there's something scary and upsetting and unfurling about that. And so what we're doing is we are proliferating other kinds of temporalities in response. And so we have indigenous time, and some people speak about spiritual time, and some people speak about yoga time, and some people speak about hammer time, and some people speak about, you know, we're proliferating the clocks, aren't we? Too many times we're proliferating clocks as if to create an alternative to the massive disappointment that classical time is, right? The standard time isn't treating us too well, so let's proliferate other clocks. There's long time, there's deep time. You've heard about long time, right? It's what exactly my brothers and sisters in this organization are doing. Let's build a 10,000-year clock, right? There's something about building 10,000-year clocks or deep time. It's deep geologic time, considering the massive scale of our emergence, right? Billions of years. If we consider that, maybe that would be something to do other than what we are already incarcerated in classical time. But long time, which is preservationist, and deep time, they don't quite dislodge us from the logic of modernity, which is the logic of our supremacy. Because you can extend time and still keep yourself in the seat of mastery, right? You can say, let's think 10,000 years into the future, but you still keep yourself central in that analysis. And deep geological time isn't really shaking us off from that orbit either, because it's the idea that if we thought millions of years into the past or millions of years into the future, we might be humble. But I don't think it's making us humble at all. In fact, what it's doing is giving us the sense of pride that, look at us, with the capacity to calculate millions of years into the future. So it seems the centrality of humans is maintained no matter how deep you go, how far you go, how far you travel. That is a problem. If all the kinds of alternatives we are creating to upset standard classical time is just repeating the logic of centrality, then we're stuck and we're going around in circles and we're really stuck in time and there's nothing else to do at first glance. And this is where my suspicion kicks in. As a Black Studies scholar, I am programmatically suspicious of time, right? I don't take time for granted. It comes from my training. It's not just Frantz Fanon. It's not just C.L.R. James. It's not just Fred Moulton. It's not just Chinua Achebe or Wole Soyinka. It seems, not yet. We've not gotten to the mic drop part yet. We'll get there. It's untimely. It seems that all the people who nourish me have, from a distance, taught me to look with squinted eyes at this notion of time because of the ways that we've accepted it as a category. So I want to speak tonight about time differently, not in the ways we are programmed or habituated or taught to think about time. I want to take a step back and think about time in different ways, and then introduce this concept of the untimely. And what I mean by the untimely will be unpacked gently. And remember, I'm still working this thing out, okay? It's still unfurling, but there's such promise in the unpacking. To do this, I want to tell you a story. And some of you have heard the story before. Some of my siblings here have heard the story before. It comes from Nigeria. So here's a question. How many of you know the country that has the most twins on the planet? I've said this before. Some of you may, if you know the answer, keep your hands down, okay? But if you don't know the answer, you're my people right now. You know where the Earth produces more twins than any other place on the planet? Just raise your hands up. There's a price. There's money involved in this, if you get it right. We can't see your hands, really. No, not you. Absolutely not you. I'll just tell you, it's Nigeria. Nigeria has more twins than any other place on the planet. You can check it out on Google if you want to. The last time I checked, I think our averages were so far beyond the global average that it's a phenomenon. Like, scientists travel to a place in Nigeria called Igbora. It's a Yoruba place. You people know the Orishas, and you've heard about the Yoruba people, right? Have you heard about Nigeria? You've heard about Nigeria? It's just next to Wakanda. It's just I shouldn't do that. Okay, so Igbora produces more twins than any other place on the planet. And as a result, we have twin sensitive technologies and rituals. For instance, the way we name our children according to their birth order and according to their proximity to the twins. The first child that comes out, right, the first child of the pair of twins that comes out is always named Taiwo, okay? And the second born, any twins in the house? Good. Okay, I'll tell you stuff about yourself you don't know. The second of the pair is called Kende. So Taiwo means I came out first to see the world, right? That's what it means, literally. I came out first. And Kende means I came out after the dude that came out first. That's what I came out after that person, right? And so if you travel to Igbora in Nigeria, the second on the list is India, by the way. Nigeria is first and India is second. I don't know who's third. But if we traveled there and you ask the people, how come you have twins all the time? What's the secret sauce? They don't know themselves. It's been the study of multiple documentaries. No one understands why we have twins at this rate, why we're producing twins. Anyway, I digress. Taiwo comes out first, Kende comes out second. But according to the Yoruba people, some queer story is happening there. Because in the tummy of the mother, Taiwo is actually the younger one. Not Kende, Taiwo is the younger one. Remember, Taiwo comes out first. But in the belly, Taiwo is the younger one. So the story is Kende, who is older in the belly, says to Taiwo, so you go out into the world, check things out, see if things are fine. And if they're fine, I want you to scream loudly. And that's the cue that I will, you know, I'll follow suit. So that's the idea. So Taiwo comes out first. And in our own temporality, Taiwo is older because Taiwo comes out first. But Taiwo in the belly is the one that's sent to go see the world first, right? Now, I tell you this story because I met a woman in 1980. No, I mean, she told me her story. Not that I met her in the 1980s. I was born in the 1980s. She had twins in 1981. I don't remember the month, but that's inconsequential now because when she had those twins, the day she had the twins, her boys, they died. The same day she had those boys, they died. The first one came out too soon. Taiwo came out too soon and died. And the second one was incubated. And the nurse handling this boy did not handle him appropriately. And so this woman tells me that her son was killed. She used the word murdered, that my son was murdered. And of course, it's a horrible thing to lose one child, not to speak of two children, in a single day. I know this woman because she's my mom. She's my mother. And I only got to learn this story recently in all its dimensions. It was a family secret, but not quite a secret. It was kind of floating in the air, never quite landing for gestation, for digestion. And I've been speaking with my mom. I'm writing a new book about this right now. And I came after my brothers died. I came afterwards. And there's a story here as well. Because the child that comes after the twins also has a special name. So it's Taiwo and Kende and Idowu, according to the Yoruba people. And Idowu also means something very simple. It means I came after the twins. That's what it means, right? And I came after the twins. I was grown in that field, the sweltering heat of trauma, and came out into the world. But there's something really powerful here because according to the Yoruba people, Idowu is older than the twins. Idowu is the oldest. Why? Because the Yoruba people say that twins come with a feverish energy into the planet or into the world or out of the world, right? They come with such charge and speculative power. In fact, it is believed that a single soul comes into the world and takes two bodies, right? That's how twins are born. But there's something about twins that could quickly debilitate the community that hosts them. And so it is said, this is a proverb, a real one. It said that a mother who has twins but does not have an Idowu will grow mad. Right? That you must have an Idowu. And the Idowu's work is to hold the charge, right, of the twins. I don't know how true that is in your experience, but the one who comes after the twins in Yoruba cosmology is to hold the twins, not to resolve them, but to kind of be in excess of them, to be beyond them in some sense, to host them, to be hospitable to them, not to resolve the binary, but to hold the binary, just to kind of compost the binary. So Idowu's work is challenging, it's beautiful, and my elders tell me now that, of course, my brothers have been sublimated into the atmosphere, and so I must meet culture as if it's my brothers, right? I must hold the binary of modernity as if those are my brothers. And that's the way that I want to enter into the story of the untimely, right? Because the untimely is Idowu. When I'm thinking about the untimely, I'm speaking about Idowu. And Idowu is the excess, the residue, the surplus of temporality. We're speaking about that which cannot be resolved in time. And I'm inviting us with this concept to not try to create logics of alternatives. I think to myself most of the time that one of the most devastating things that activists said to Margaret Thatcher's There Is No Alternative was to insist that there are alternatives. Because to create an alternative is to repeat the logic of what you're escaping from. Right? Like, oh, there's an alternative to capitalism. What's that? Anti-capitalism. And then capitalism is like, yes, yes, indeed. Right. How do I make a product out of anti-capitalism? Right. How do I make it juicy and productive? And that's exactly what we do when we create alternatives. We create the same logic and we duplicate it. And it's like twins. We just replicate it. Right. What we are being invited to by trickster cultures, by feminist epistemologies, by indigenous cosmologies, by black studies, is to notice the excess, the surplus. And so my provocation this evening is that the clock is what we should turn to. The clock we've been trying to get away from, because in my opinion, the clock is producing much more than time. The clock is secreting a strange kind of Idowu. It's not just the tick and the tock. There's something in between the tick and the tock, right? There's something in between. It's the Idowu. There's something older than the count that wants to get our attention. And I want to speak about that and go through a little bit of history. I don't want to take too much time to speak about time, but the invitation is to stay in the places where the clock is not quite itself. I had some things that I wrote when I was introducing this topic to the public. I wrote temporal droppings. Temporal droppings, that's when time takes a shit. Autistic meanderings that stray from linearity. Little sedimentations, little curls of temporality. I'm trying to describe something that almost resists language. But my best way to describe it is as Idowu, right? The excess. The third that is not part of the count, but that breaks the count itself. It's not one, two, three. It's one, two, right? That's what Idowu is. It breaks the counting. There's something about the clock that produces something in excess of itself. But let's go back in history. Let's go to the Black Atlantic to consider the clock and why I'm saying the things I'm saying about timeliness or untimeliness. Frantz Fanon, anyone know the dude? Upcoming intellectual. He had lots of things to say about time. He had lots of things to say about black bodies. Sylvia Winter, Hortense Spillers, these are people that I think with today. They had things to say about the man, right? They had things to say about the flesh and the hieroglyphics of the flesh, right?
1: If you've just tuned in, you're listening to Race Matters on FBI Radio and across the Community Radio Network. Today I'm bringing you a talk by Bio Kamalafe, my greatest of all time, someone whose work has taught me how to find sanctuary in the cracks of this decaying modernity. In the background of all this, I'm thinking about chronopolitics, the study of how power is wielded through control, structuring and measuring of time. I recently learnt, shout out Dutch Zuria and Yvonne Mapo, that Napoleon and his extended family did not only rule over Europe, they were also watch lovers, purchasing and owning some of the original clocks. On Autistic Time for the Long Now Foundation, Bio reverts us to notice the excess of these current times instead of asking for something else. The provocation is that the clock is what we should turn to. The clock is producing more than time. There's something in between the tick and the clock, a fugitive, liminal space that can actually contain enchantment.

0: A particular story that bears upon my mind right now is the story of the Middle Passage, 400 years on the Black Atlantic, the carrying of bodies across the Atlantic. On some of those voyages, bodies would be brought out, black bodies would be brought out from beneath the ship or within the hull of the ship to the surface to be aired out. And what were they asked to do? They were asked to dance, right? You must have heard about this, right? It's called dancing the slave. They were asked to dance. And the surgeon who recommended to these enterprises and captains to dance their slaves had a justification for this exercise.
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Well, good afternoon, everyone, and a big warm welcome to you for a wee bit of Scotland on Thursday. It's time for your weekly dose of everything's Scottish in this programme, but Scotland's finest music, stories and traditions. Now, for the next 2 hours, I'm your host. I'm one of the Tartan Lassies, the wee Ian, and I am here with the heart and soul of my programme, and that would be my Silent Stewart on the panel today. I love just that I'm here. It's almost silent. There you go. It fits the bill. And we have got lots coming to you this afternoon. We're broadcasting live from Kangaroo Point here in sunny Brisbane, Australia. And boy, have we got a packed programme for you this afternoon. Well, we're going to start, as we always do, with the pipes and drums. And this one is a cracking band. It's a Brisbane Boys College Pipe Band from their album Sounds of Scotland. Here they are with a wee medley starting with Scotland the Brave.

0: in that there was Brisbane Boys College Pipes and Drums. Can you believe that band's been around for 40 years? Obviously not the current members that are playing in it. They do get breaks and rotated through. But yeah, that band has been in Brisbane, sharing the heart of Scotland to expats in Brisbane for over 40 years now. Fantastic.
1: Did they actually play at the Tattoo?
0: I cannot remember. Which is weird because I'm coming to that, Stuart.
1: Oh, right.
0: Don't you worry. We've got more coming up. How's your week been anyway, love? Have you had a good one?
1: I must admit, I'm sick of the rain.
0: Oh, it's only just begun. I'm happy.
1: That's what I mean. I'm sick of it. I live in an area that's meant to be sunny, outdoor. I enjoy my pools. Sick of the rain.
0: See, we're salt and pepper that way.
1: Yeah.
0: Because I am, despite having been here 30 years, still don't manage well with the heat. Mm. And I'd much rather air conditioning or cold. I was saying to Elt this morning as he left for work, I'm like, I cannot wait for the cold weather to kick in. I'm actually looking forward to it, for the chimney out the back, a wee whiskey, you know, cups of tea, reading a book with a wee ruggy over my lap.
1: It's like
0: I've hit the Nana era.
1: Those postcards with the snow all over the place.
0: Heaven.
1: I was just talking to my friend in New York.
0: Yeah.
1: Who had the biggest blizzard in a long time.
0: Show-offs.
1: And
0: lucky them.
1: Sorry, folks, I won't tell you what he said.
0: It was too chilly for the airwaves. Oh, look, while we get ready to tell you all about the Tattoo, because I went and it was fantastic. It was absolutely fantastic. We're going to have another wee welcoming song first, and it would be that with the voice of Siobhan Miller, fantastic lass from the Isle of Lewis. Here she is with the Ramblin' Rovers.

0: Now, that lovely voice there was that of Siobhan Miller. Talented lass. I've been loving her stuff that Willie has been sending to us. And we'll hopefully have Willie back in a couple of months' time. I know that he's been really busy because he's been recording. Now, I had a little bit of news on that front with Willie. Willie might actually come and join us in Australia.
1: Oh, that'd be lovely.
0: You know how he's been working on a few, you know how they've got like Celtic connections and stuff over there?
1: Yeah.
0: He started a sort of music, let's just call it a music pulse from lots of musicians around. And it comes under the banner now of Metagamma.
1: Oh, right.
0: And he is hoping for it to hit Australian shores. So I am hoping that he is going to go out. He's been having a good chat with me about it, and I'll chase him up on it, but I know he's been very busy putting that together. And I've been sort of trying to see who, you know, I would be reaching out to here in Australia, because obviously we've had good contacts when we've had Man Ran and stuff. We know who their management and who would you call them? It's like procurement.
1: No,
0: in the other country. Promotions, that's
1: promoters.
0: It. There you
1: promoters.
0: Go. Yeah. See, you're the other half of my brain, Stuart. But yeah, I'm excited to see them. Yes. Yeah. It's a small brain, you're okay.
1: There's not much room.
0: No, there's not in my skull this week, I tell you. It's been a crazy one.
1: That'd be fantastic.
0: It would be, wouldn't it? I'm actually really looking forward to
1: that. That's one concert I would go to.
0: Oh, 100%. And we'd have him here. And I've said to him already, I'm like, I'd want to get you in the studio and try and get all the other bands that come too.
1: Yep.
0: Get everybody in here.
1: Yep.
0: And let's see what we can accomplish. Get them in the recording studio would be great. And get some...

0: your wee bit of Scotland on Thursday for the next 2 hours. Our Scottish programme is heard every Thursday between 2 and 4pm, broadcasting live here from Kangaroo Point here in Brisbane, Australia. And I'm one of the Tartan Lassies, Emily, and we have Alistair, our Flying Scotsman, at the panel. And how are you on this day, Alistair?
1: Oh, I can't believe that we're almost to the end of winter. It's the beginning of August, and I think we've had some fantastic sport with the Commonwealth Games. We've got Highland Games coming up, but I am absolutely fantastic. So looking forward to the next couple of hours.
0: Okay, very good to hear, Alistair. Well, as always, the program's content is mainly from or about Scotland and also sharing all our good wee stories here. Well, we'll start today's programme with the pipes and drums because it's all about Scotland for the next 2 hours. And what better way to start is with Scotland the Brave by the Brisbane Boys College Pipe Band.

to start our wee programme today with Scotland the Brave by the Brisbane College Pipe Band. Well, next we have a wee welcoming song for all our members and listeners live tuning in today. Sit back with your tea or a wee cup of coffee or even just a glass of Iron Brew, because we're here just under the Story Bridge in Brisbane, Australia. So let's have a Kayleigh by Maura Fraser.

great way to start. Let's have a Kaylee by Moira Fraser. Well, next, here we go. It's all about The Night Owl by Jerry Rafferty.

That's the great voice of Jerry Rafferty, the late Jerry Rafferty, with Night Owl. Well, next, we're going to have Jim McLeod and his band with Postie's Jig. Here we go.

0: your auto tap there? Because I was warming up there to that wee song, Jim McLeod and his band with Past Posties Jig. Well, just a reminder, you are listening to 4EB FM 98.1 Scottish, broadcasting from Kangaroo Point. That's just under the Story Bridge with one of the talent lassies here. And we have Alistair at the panel. And the time is
1: now. It's now 2:15.
0: Oh, very the Story Bridge with one of the talent lassies here. And we have Alistair at the panel. And the time is
1: now. It's now 2:15.

Hope you enjoyed that one, Andy, from all of us here. Happy birthday today and have a good one. That was the Heart of Midlothian. Well, next, our next birthday for this week ahead is for Kate Wise from Red Hill, whose birthday is tomorrow, Friday the 7th of August. Happy birthday from all of us here, Kate, at 4EB Scottish. Here we go with an instrumental by Runrig.

great. I hope you enjoyed that one. A great instrumental by Runrig. Happy birthday tomorrow, the 7th of August, from all of us here at 4EB Scottish. Well, next, we have a very special anniversary for our Shona and Elton Felsman from Deception Bay, whose anniversary is on Saturday, the 8th of August. This one is for you. You're on your special day. Happy anniversary from all of us. Here we go with Far Side of the World by Tidelines.

Oh, a great wee song just for you, Shona, and Elton for your anniversary. Far Side of the World by Tidelines. Now, you'll have to play that again on Saturday to have a wee dance around the flare, you and Elton. Happy anniversary from all of us here, Shona and Elton, at 4EB Scottish. Well, next we have our final birthday for this week ahead, and it's for our Kate Law and Will from Kilcoy on Tuesday, next week, the 11th of August. Enjoy this one from all of us here at 4EB Scottish. Here we go with the Gay Gordons by Sandy, Gordon, Thomas and Bruce.

Well, folks, that was not the Gay Gordons. That was Farewell by Skippinish, our Kate Law's birthday on Tuesday, the 11th of August. I hope you enjoy that one, Kate, from all of us here. Happy birthday on Tuesday, the 11th. I hope you have a great day. Well, next, the next song is the Gay Gordons. Here we go.

that was The Gay Gordons by Sandy, Gordon, Thomas and Bruce. Well, each week here at 40B Scottish, we like to say thanks and recognise some of our regular listeners who are also financial members of 40B. Now, these members are some of the very special people who keep us on air each week. Now, for this week ahead, we have two financial members. We have Rowan Cooper Bogue from Goodna, and we have Alex Oliver from Goodna. We welcome you and we thank you both. Do you know, you keep us on air each and every week to deliver a great Scottish programme to you all. And it is a big, big thank you from all of us here at 40B Scottish. We wouldn't be sitting here if we didn't have members like you. You keep us on air each Thursday. Now, if you would like to join us here at 40B Scottish and keep our Scottish programme on air each week, it's easy. You can call the lovely ladies at the station reception desk at any time to become a financial member on 3240 8600. 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Now, folks, here's just a further wee note to everyone out there listening. You know, memberships do keep our 40B Scottish programme on air every Thursday, as I said, to deliver our great music and information, our wee stories and our wee facts about Scotland. And as a valued member of 40B Scottish, you are privileged, yes you are, because you are part of this Scottish clan on 40B FM 98.1 Multicultural Radio Station. And as part of this clan, you can send us a request, your favourite song and anything you want to hear about Scotland ahead of time. 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You can also follow us on our Facebook at Radio 40B Scottish 98.1. However, if we don't have financial members to keep us on air, we will not have our Scottish programme on Thursday, and that means no Scottish Facebook. So please join here at 40B Scottish and keep our programme live each Thursday. There you go. Now next, here we go with the Regimental Albums by Money Musk, Bagpipes Favourites.

Well, that was the Regimental Albums by Money Musk. The bagpipe favourites. There you go. That was quick off the mark there. Next, we're off to Raise the Flag for Scotland by Fiona Kennedy.

0: Well, folks, that raises your blood, doesn't it? Raise the flag for Scotland, and that was with Fiona Kennedy. Now, just a reminder, you're listening to 4EB FM 98.1 Scottish Broadcasting from Kangaroo Point. That's just under the Story Bridge here in Brisbane, Australia. And I'm one of the Tartan Lassies, Emily, and we have the Flying Scotsman, Stuart, at the panel, and the time is new.
1: You are a bit mixed up today. It's the Flying Scotsman, Alistair, here today, and it is now 2:44.
0: What did I say?
1: Stuart.
0: Oh, sorry, Stuart. Yes, it's our Alistair. And saying that, Alistair, I just want to read something from my wee book's called Eat Haggis and Kayleigh On. Now, here it says, Flying Scotsman, the dance, the train, and the cyclist. And here we could put the Flying Scotsman. Now, and that's our Alistair, my panel operator, sitting right across from me. So there you go. Flying Scotsman's in my wee book called Eat Haggis and Kayleigh On.
1: Fantastic.
0: And that's what it means. So I'm going to add you to that list
1: I have done a bit of cycling, but I haven't done much much dancing or training.
0: Okay, but you could be added to this list. There you
1: fantastic.
0: Go.
1: Fantastic.
0: That's our A Flying Scotsman across me there, Alistair. Stuart's been my pan operator in the past, and he comes in sometimes if Alistair needs to take a day off. But yes, it's Alistair, our Flying Scotsman, across from us today.
1: Old habits die hard, when
0: Well, here's a wee note about Scotland to think about. Now, here, the last time I was on, last month in July, I spoke about the strong accents across our wee country. That's a big nation. Now, these different accents across the cities of Scotland are all different and unique in the tongue spoken and are simply referred to as Scottish. Now, I covered Dundee, Fife, Inverness and Orkney. Now, today, we're on the West Highland. Now, geographic area, West Highlands include areas like Fort William, Skye and Mull. Characteristics, the West Highland accent is influenced by Scottish Gaelic with a slow, musical intonation. It tends to be softer and clearer than the more urban central belt accents. An example speaker, if you know her name's Carol Kirkwood. Now, next we have the East Highland, and the geographical area is Eastern Highlands, including towns like Nairn and Inverness. Now, the characteristics, like the West Highland accent, the East Highland accent is influenced by Gaelic, but tends to have fewer Gaelic features. It's often considered easier to understand than the urban Scottish accents. Example speaker, Kevin McKidd. Next, we have the Borders accent. Now, geographical areas, the Scottish Borders, including towns like Hawick and Galashiels and Peebles. Now, the characteristics, the Border accent is less pronounced than many other Scottish accents and has more of a lifting quality. It shares some similarities with the Northern English accents due to the proximity to England. Well, there you go, I didn't know that. Hey, well, but we are just on the borders here. Now, example speaker is Jack Loudon. Next, we have the Scottish Gaelic English. Now, geographic area, Gaelic speaking areas in the Highlands and Islands, especially the outer Hebrides. Now, the characteristics, English spoken by Gaelic speakers often have distinctive rhythm, yes they do, and intonation influenced by the Gaelic language. It can be quite different from English spoken elsewhere in Scotland, especially in terms of vowel pronunciations. Example speakers are Julie Fowlis and Karen Matheson. So, and our last one for today is the Ayrshire accent. Now, the geographical area, Ayrshire, on the southwest coast of Scotland. And now, the characteristics, the Ayrshire accent is closer to the Glaswegian. There you go, but less harsh. Well, we are a wee bit heavier here in the Glaswegian accent. It shares characteristics of other West Coast accents with the use of Scots vocabulary and a rolling R sound. That's an R. Now, example speakers are Mark Prendergast and John Session. Well, there you go. So we'll have the final few more next time when I'm on in September. I will be starting with the Stirling accent then. And so I hope you enjoyed that. It's quite interesting. Other accents around our wee cities and towns and islands of Scotland there. Well, it's time for Travis with Why Does It Always Rain on Me?

0: Well, there you go. I used to ask that question myself many, many, many years ago. Why does it always rain on me? And that was by Travis. Well, next, here we do have 12 Pence Ain't a Shilling by Hamish Imlach.
1: Mon, suck it to me, Tom. Take 5,975. Mon, son.

0: sounds lovely.
1: Well, there you go. Hamish and Black explained that we saw it. Explained that in song, 12 pence ain't a shilling anymore. How true that is.
2: It is indeed.
1: Well, Alistair, anything happening on this day of this week in the past?
2: Well, what I've come across is actually for tomorrow, the 7th of August in 1894. Well, Fort William was first connected to the growing railway network by the West Highland Railway, which ran services between Craigendoran and Malaig. Its station at Fort William was at one end of the first stretch of the track to Craigendoran, which was extended to Malaig in 1901. The official opening caused some excitement, with the Edinburgh Evening News of the 7th of August 1894 reporting that today the West Highland Railway was open for traffic, and considerable number of passengers left the Waverley Station in Edinburgh by the first train for Fort William and intermediate stations. There will be three trains each day to and from Edinburgh and Fort William. The Huddersfield Daily Chronicle, south of the border on the same day, highlighted the fact that the new station would open up Scotland up to visitors from England. I suppose so long as they were went back to England afterwards, explaining that this line is an extension of the North British Railway Company system and will open out entirely new route through magnificent mountain, lake and river scenery. Tourists will now be able to leave by the Great Northern Railway from King's Cross Station, London, and travel in through carriages through to Fort William. Ordinary and tourist tickets will be issued from London, King's Cross Station and other principal stations on the Great Northern Railway. Well, the day after the opening, the Glasgow Herald carried a full report for its readers. The railway company had assembled a train of first class and two third class coaches, an engine and a brake van. However, so many locals had turned up for the event and wanted a ride that an extra carriage had to be found. Well, many dwellers at Fort William availed themselves of the opportunity of travelling a short distance on the line and waiting the arrival of the first train from Glasgow to convey them back. However, Fort William Station, opened by the West Highland Railway, was not the one in use today. The original station was closed in June 1975, and the site where it sat is now beneath the A82 bypass. The Aberdeen Press and Journal of the 9th of June 75 wrote that the last train out of Fort William's railway station was given a rousing send-off on a Saturday amid fog signal blasts and a march played by Lochbuyer Senior Pipe Band. The present station and railway along the town's front will be demolished immediately as part of the plan for a relief road being built. Well, the plan had to be immediately opened to the new station that still serves the town, but this delay was for 4 days because not all of the necessary equipment had been installed in time. Fort William remains an important station on the British railway network and supports the local tourism and leisure industry, being the most appropriate station for anyone visiting Ben Nevis. It is also one of three Scottish termini of the Caledonian Sleeper overnight service connecting Scotland and London, and the terminus for the Jacobite steam train, which runs from Glenfinnan to Malaig. This train is well known to cinema buffs as the route of one of the locomotives featured in the Harry Potter film series and scenes involving the Hogwarts Express. Well, that was this day, or tomorrow, the 7th of August in 1894.
1: Very good, Alistair. That's a good piece of history there that you read out. Well, after that, here we go with the Scottish power pipe band Jet Set Double Rise Ginger Hogs.

0: great sound of the Scottish power pipe band Jigsaw by Ginger Hogs. Well, just a reminder, you are listening to 4EB FM 98.1 Scottish, broadcasting from Kangaroo Point here, just under the Stony Bridge in Brisbane, Australia. And I'm one of the Tartan Lassies, Emily, and we have Flying Scotsman Alistair at the panel, and the time is now.
1: I can't believe where the time is going. It's 3:05.
0: Oh, we're shooting by here. Okay, well, right after that, we'll go into a wee song in the Gaelic by Manran.

Oh, that was a great wee song in the Gaelic there by Man Ran. Well, let's have some Scottish pipes and drums with Mull of Kintyre by Bonnie Galloway.

That was the great sound of the Scottish Pipes and Drums with Mull of Kintyre by Bonnie Galloway. Well, now, if you were lucky enough to grow up with a Scottish grandmother or even just visit one now and again, you'll know they came with a unique mix of love, sharp wit, and absolutely no time for nonsense. These women didn't need life coaches or mindfulness apps. They handed out wisdom with a side of shortbread and a cup of tea. And even if you didn't have a Scottish granny of your own, these timeless sayings and life lessons might still strike a chord. Some are old Scottish proverbs, others are just the kind of practical advice that never goes out to style. Now, whether your granny was predicting future events or spinning wee white lies to coax you into finishing your dinner, one thing is certain. Scottish grannies have a unique way with words. So, here's for all the grannies out there and for all us grannies that are here as part of the team of 4EB Scottish. And I'm just one of them. So, do you remember well what granny used to say? Here are just a few. Pit fast and spittle on your pimples. That means, she said, put saliva on your spots before you eat breakfast. Now that's an old Scottish remedy for warts and pimples. And the next one, better health than wealth. How true. Health is more important than wealth. And also, Granny used to say, a sore back makes you think. That means pain can make us consider our life. And only clean out your ear with your elbow. That means don't damage your own health. And our last one, clean your wallies thrice and they'll stay in twice as long. That means clean your teeth three times a day and they'll live to bite another day. There you go. That was some wee sayings that Granny used to say of old. And I'll have some more Scottish Granny sayings next month for you there. I hope you enjoyed that there. Well, now we have Barbara Dixon with Another Suitcase in Another Hall. Here we go.

0: I used to know, and that's sung by Ben Gunn.
1: Oh, where is the old house where we used to stay, with the wee wally close or the up with white clay, where you knew every neighbour from first floor to third, and to keep your door locked

toys and a threepenny pie, a bag of broken biscuits with two totty scones. And the woman I asked, how's your ma getting on? Now does your big supermarkets give a service like that? And where are the wee weans that played in the street with a jory and a peary and a wee garden cleek? Are they still catching hudgies? Are they dreeping off the dykes? No new sniffing the glue, it's a lot more to their likes. And where is the old car, the one that took the turn down yon great western road on the old yoke run? A conductress, she knew how to horn all yon yaff. If you're gone, then go on. If you're no, then get off. Aye, there's nane left like her on the buses the day. And where is the wee shop, the one we knew so well, called the wee corner cafe where they used to sell hoke peas and bray with McCallums and pokes?

dreep is your boat on a slate, is your gas on a peep. Now if ye clear that veneer, tell the truth, folks, eh?

0: Oh, well, folks, I must say, just like Ben Gunn sang there, that's all about the Glasgow I used to know. I grew up with all that. There you go. Takes me back to then. Okay, then. Alistair.
1: 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So I think it's me again this Sunday, so send through your song requests. So look forward to some absolute bangers. So send the song request through to us at scottish@4eb.org.au.
0: That's it. That's what Alistair said. That's all you have to do.

0: Oh, what a cheery wee toe-tapping song that is there with Callum Kennedy with Mouth Music. Oh, just brilliant there. My toes just had to stop there to speak to you. Well, now in Scotland, do you know what makes funny Scots poems so uniquely appealing? I've always wondered that. So here we go. To speak of funny Scots poems is to evoke a world where humour and tradition stride arm in arm. A ceilidh dance of the intellect and the heart. The Scots language, with its robust consonants, living vowels and a vocabulary as widely diverse as the weather on Ben Nevis, lends itself perfectly to poetic mischief. There you go. Humorous verse in Scots may take many forms, from limericks and light ballads to modern free verse, yet all share the delight of comic timing, narrative, precision and a certain philosophical mischief. They turn the mundane, a soggy soak, a stubborn sheep, into grand comic theatre, they do. By poking fun at life's foibles, and celebrating eccentrically, funny Scots poems become not just entertainment, but gentle philosophy. They invite us to reflect on the world with a sparkling eye, recognise the folly in ourselves, and cherish the joy found in all the wee things. In Scotland, the act of laughing at oneself is not defeat, but wisdom clothed with humour. And well, you're right, I'm going to redo a few wee funny jokes here. Now, the first one is a wee dog's day out. Hey, Daddy, take us for a walk, but mind the mud upon your sock. With every sniff, I'm kind of ground until a fletch makes me spin round. Now, this poem captures a child's bond with their pet, highlighting delight in the small adventures and the comic cares of muddy paws and fleas, a celebration of playful friendship. This next one. Cloud on Ben Lomond. A wispy cloud perched on Ben Lomond's tap, like Granny's bonnet, refusing to nap. The mountain proud wears weather's jest, soft laughter cloaks each rugged crest. Now, this wee poem, using the image of a restless cloud, the poem humorously anthropomorphosizes Scottish nature and family, inviting both awe and gentle amusement. There you go. Our next one, Our Jock and His Haggis. Now, Our Jock adored his haggis meal, declared. It gave the soul appeal. But when it burst, all the smell sent Jock fleeing frae his shell. Now, with this culinary catastrophe as its theme, the verse pokes fun at Scottish food, love, blending pride and self-mockery in equal measure. There you go. Well, here's another wee one. A toast to tatty scones. Now, I make tatty scones. And so here we go, a toast to tatty scones. With tea and hun and scone in mouth, a Scotsman greets the day uncouth. Crumbs on his kilt, he aye insists, it's gourmet joy ye canny miss. Now, that's all about bread and breakfast become an ode to contentment, finding laughter in everyday rituals and culture. Now, our next one is called Soggy Socks. Dreary day, puddles knee-deep, woolen socks that drizzle seep, yet feet dance on the kitchen flare, even soggy joy finds more. Now, this poem finds happiness despite discomfort, a metaphor for optimism that persists Scottish rain or shine. Now, our last one, the Bagpipes Rebellion. Out the pipes, a screeching sound, folk flee the hall, nowhere found, but Grandpa, deaf and proud he grins, its music sweeter than the winds. Now, the oddity of bagpipes becomes comedic, celebrating, honouring, cultural iconography through loving exaggeration. There you go. That was all about, the meanings behind the funny wee poems that are so uniquely appealing. I hope you enjoyed that one there. Well, next, Alistair, do you have anything to say about sport today?
1: Well, I think the Commonwealth Games, enough has said, there were some fantastic results there, but we're looking forward. And at this time of year in Scotland, tomorrow, the 7th of August, through until the 29th of August, we have the Royal Edinburgh Military Tattoo begins.
0: Yes, yes.
1: Also tomorrow, it's the Edinburgh Fringe Festival. Now, I was looking through there, and Glasgow, as of Sunday, it's Piping Live in Glasgow that starts up, which leads into the World Pipe Band Championships on August the 14th and 15th. And for those looking for a little bit more, something a bit more cerebral, we from the August the 15th to the 30th, we have the Edinburgh International Book Festival. That's on the 15th. And also on the 15th, we have the Stirling Highland Games. So there's
0: lots happening.
1: People travelling to the continent, school holidays and the like, and yes, getting away and enjoying themselves. But remember, from us here in Australia, you must remember to slip, slop, slap.
0: That's right. That's very true here. Very good, Alistair. Well, next we have Jack and Barney's Chopsticks medley with La Bam and Jack Daniels. Here we go.

Well, folks, that was A Wee Song in the Gaelic by Glenmore Healy. Now we're getting into the Jack Barney's Chopsticks medley with La Bam and Jack Daniels. Here we go.

0: Well, that was a chirpy sound medley there. Jack Barney's Chopsticks with La Bam and Jack Daniels. Now it's poem time and I'm going to read a Glesga poem. Now this poem's all about the Glesga Wains. I was born and bred in Glesga. Aye, Glesga is my home. Been brought up in a tenement made me a typical Wain. We didn't have much money, so my mammy went out to work. And when I hid on my Sunday clays, I didn't play in the dirt. I didn't have very many toys like the Wains have today. My pals were happy girls and boys with lots of games to play. We played at cowboys and Indians. We played at hide and seek. We counted to 100 nice and fast, and you weren't allowed to peek. Then we'd try some string through 2 tin cans and we'd put them on our feet and stomped like something free out of space right up and down our street. There was nae doublers, ropes and kick the can. We played rounders round the back. Then we'd sit on tap o' the midden telling ghost stories till it got dark. We'd walk to the pictures matinee on a Saturday afternoon where a man came out to make us all sing and wave hankies in time to the tune. We'd booed and cheered at the westerns. The Three Stooges made us all laugh. They came, the cartoons, Mickey Mouse and Popeye, to make up the hours and a half. We ate toffee apples and cakes and chewed on licorice sticks. We did. Sour plumes that purled your jaws right in. Dry wavers, a penny for six. We'd read the Beano and the Dandy, Oh Willie and the Broods. We even had backcourt concerts, tap dancing to popular tunes. In this rhyme, I've tried to turn back the clock to about 50-odd years ago to paint a picture of what life was like for a Wain in old Glasgow. There you go. Some of that's true for me when I was growing up. That's a wee poem about the Glasgow Wains. Well, just a reminder, you are tuning in to 4EB FM 98.1 Scottish Broadcasting from Kangaroo Point, and that's just under the Story Bridge here in Brisbane, Australia. And I'm one of the Tartan Lassies, Emily, and we have Flying Scotsman Alistair at the panel, and the time is new.
1: It's now 20 to 4.
0: Oh,
1: time
0: goodness.
1: Has flown. We've only got 20 minutes to go.
0: 20 minutes? Where's the time going? Well, we'll get right into this next one. Marion Martin with, oh, this is a good one, We Are 100 Pipers. Here we go.

Oh, another good one there with 100 Papers with Marion Martin. Now, next, we have the Bar Rag Fiddlers with Jennifer and Hazel Wigley. Here we go.

Oh, the great sound of the Barag Fiddles. That was by Jennifer and Hazel Wiggly. Well, I've got a couple of dates for the diary here. Now, the Royal Scottish Country Dancing Society are holding, and we've been reading this out over the months here, in the past months, a series of events of Ceilidhs throughout the year. So grab your pen to note these dates down. On Saturday, the 15th of August, 26th, a Ceilidh will be held at the Carina Community Centre, 1 Edwin Street, Carina, 2 p.m. for 4:30 p.m. And the final one for this year will be on the 19th of September 2026. So I hope you've written that down. That's on this or on Saturday, the 15th of August. A Ceilidh will be held at the Carina Community Centre, 1 Edmund Street, Carina, 2 p.m. till 4:30 p.m. And the final one, if you want to write down, will be on the 19th of September 2026. And every Sunday, 2 to 3 p.m, a Scottish programme on Global Radio 4EB's digital station. Every Sunday, 2 to 3 p.m, with our Flying Scotsman, Alistair McNee, 1 week, and our lovely dancing Heather Herring on alternate weeks, with all our great Scottish song and music for 1 hour. Well, after that, we have, Scotland the Brave, Thistle, and Scotland with Bill Scott.

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0: This year's Radiothon has been another big success, but now we need to receive your pledge so we can put you into the major prize draw, which will take place on Monday night, December 10. 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
1: Tatasha de Gus, Tani de Gome Kagan, Sayazaza, Kandon Elida Pes.

të dash digus tani e, kemi kengën nga Marcella Bema Halal

excited to connect through food, music, art, sport, and local events that showcase Queensland. From regional towns to city streets, everyone is encouraged to come together, learn from one another, and celebrate the cultures that shape life in Queensland. 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

0: 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The next program is in English, the multicultural program.
1: I am going to be incredibly real with you all tonight. I get frustrated when people tell me that I'm lonely. I need someone. You shouldn't be single, etc., etc. I strongly believe there are different forms of loneliness. Sometimes it's the kind where you are in a crowd of people and feel alone. Sometimes it's because you want to be in love like most people, or you need to be with someone. Sometimes it's because you feel you don't have enough love around you, even with friends, you don't feel like it's enough. For me, personally, it is almost always a case of my favourite quote being true. Loneliness is to endure the presence of those who do not understand. I want you to replace the word those there with any rude word you wish. The one I use starts with an F. To expound further, what I mean is that whilst it is none of my business what other people think of me, which I've said to you multiple times, it also makes me feel lonely when people decide who and what you are without any input from you. When they make assumptions and assertions of your character, your strengths, flaws, without ever listening to you, or feeling like you've been heard in the first place, no matter what you say. This can be an employer telling you you're too nice, friends saying you're never available when they need to talk, but then saying you're working too hard. Or my personal favourite, I'm a people pleaser, but then others say I'm offensive, and if you've listened to this show, you could probably say both of those are true. This can often make you feel isolated when you don't have anywhere to turn. You feel like you need someone to see you, but then why do you need them in the first place? I still feel like that every day. I utilise those true friends or positives in my day like vines to swing from one to the other in order to get through those hard days. To elaborate there, I mean like if you imagine that the start of your day and the end of your day is like two cliff ledges that you need to Tarzan through, you go from one vine to the other because you got to swing from one to the next. The hardest part for me, though, is driving home alone and realising I'm not thought of by people because they probably assume everything is great. Is that on me? I don't know. Hear each other, think of each other, and be kind to each other. As I always say, and I will say it again in about 1 hour and 58 minutes time, you are amazing, loved, and never alone. We are live. It's late at night, it's past our bedtime, and we are meant to be asleep. Therefore, it can only mean that this is Insomnia After Dark.

0: Please be advised that tonight's program contains adult themes, mature discussions, and the possibility of coarse language, both from your hosts and within some of the music played throughout the evening. Accordingly, listener discretion is advised, particularly for anyone under the age of 18 or those possessing exceptionally sensitive souls. This program may also contain traces of nuts. In fact, we're rather fond of them. Now, on with the show.
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evening. To the true steppers, coffee machines and telephones out there, and all the happy endings in between. You know who you are. Welcome to award-nominated Insomnia After Dark, your Thursday FM Mothership Edition, episode 174, in fact, now and forever, supersized for your pleasure as well. And it's also your safest and most unpredictably fun space to share in all the colours of that glorious rainbow whilst enjoying the best, rarest, and worst music the 80s till now has to offer together, never more prescient than now. You're about to find out why. I have to admit that I never thought I'd need someone this way, because you opened my eyes so that I can see so much more. I always made it on my own. I always thought that I would keep control. You changed everything I believe in, and now I just can't fight this feeling, baby. I raise my hands and tell you that my name is Mark. Yes, my beautiful, dearest, gentle listener. For the first time in about 14 months, I'm flying solo again on a Thursday, and you could be forgiven for thinking that Season 6 here at Insomnia After Dark is shaping up to be the independent Mark era, but never fear, I will be with you for the next 2 hours, grabbing your hand, consensually of course, maybe with a little tickle, and taking you on a typically unique journey for 2 completely unpredictable hours of quality pending queer radio, unlike anything you'll hear anywhere else. Now, before I explain any more, it's time for me to fire up the mandatory part, of course. As always, a big shout out to the Marathi program preceding us each and every Thursday night as I present to you live, loud and local from the beautiful Hotbox 4EB FM studios nestled under the stunning Story Bridge in Kangaroo Point, Queensland. And if you're wondering at home, the lights are blue and orangey-yellow tonight. I'm assuming that means something. If anyone knows, let me know. Speaking of things you want to know, I know you want to know how tonight is going to go and roll out, since I think I've only hosted a Thursday night solo once since the early days, which I've just said was about 14 months ago. And well, you might be forgiven for thinking that I lied to you a little while ago during our 150 celebrations when I teased that I'd be giving you a reflection show in celebration of said milestone. Well, we had an important interview take precedence, and so tonight I'm bringing you the most selfish hour of show I've ever assembled, playing music that has either meant something deep to me or had a profound influence on my formative years becoming queer. I'll also be touching on a few important items from the week, including a slightly deeper dive into the announcement of Queensland having its first ever queer Attorney General. Never mind the fact we've got a Liberal government, so that's thrown me off completely. Plus, I'm bringing you my favourite track from our Queer Artist of the Month, Mika, and if you've heard Monday's show, you'll know in advance what it would be based on my commentary, but if not, it's one of the greatest power ballads you never knew you needed of all time. But what is coming up in my selfish music list, I hear you ask? Thank you, Meg, I know you're wondering. Well, great question, you scrumptious human. I've got a double banger. Yeah, not the way you think from last week, Sylvia. It just so happens to have the same word in the title, though. You're going to find out what that is very soon. With two equally long-held notes, one of which, for many years until recently, was the longest ever held note in a pop song consistently, but from two completely different singers, decades, and styles. And if that's not all, I'll play you my first ever angry song as a queer man, my favourite song from my favourite solo singer of all time, and I'll tell you all about one of my favourite nights clubbing as a queer man in the younger days with a track you might have already just heard. There's all that and more tonight alongside the usual chaos, banter and queer quality pending radio I just said that we can only provide here with me. So without further ado, folks, it's time to sit back, relax, wherever you are, whether you're listening to me live online, on your FM dial, through the website or your preferred app. I hear Community Plus is apparently the favourite. And maybe interacting with us on our Instagram page that has only just come back online. So if you've been trying for a day to get through to me, I'm so sorry. I still haven't logged back in, if I'm truly honest, but we'll figure it out. It's via insomnia.after.dark or simply catching us on demand at your own convenience. And share your insomnia with me for the next 2 hours tonight after dark, no less, on the only station that will love again with a happy ending yet still gonna miss your love. Radio 4EB 98.1 FM, of course. I'll see you in three. Yes, three tonight. You know it's a big one.

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1: Guess what, fellow insomniacs? 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

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Otherwise, what would you still be awake for?

because I'm on my own and there's only so many things I can say at the same time. So I'm going to press random buttons. Get ready. There you go. Hi, everyone. I hope you're still listening. This is Insomnia After Dark, if you didn't know. It's time to catch up on all the songs you might have missed or potentially wished you did, considering this is basically my list of all my favorite songs. But either way, we're all in this together, as they say in that song, is it? We're all in this together. I don't know the rest of the words to that part of the chorus. And tonight, we're going from the start to now in reverse order, I think. No, I don't know. I just made this up as I went. Here we go. I'm a change maker. What can I say? All right. So the last one, I think, yeah, we're going back. So, right. The last one you heard was called Gonna Miss Your Love by Max22, all one word with two numbers, featuring Natalie Miller. Now, this one was one of my all-time favorite compilation albums, the So Fresh, the hits of summer 2001, plus the biggest hits of 2000. But is considered a beloved slice of turn-of-the-century Australian dance pop history. It was released in September 2000 and remains a major point of nostalgia for anyone who grew up watching MIDI music video shows at the time, like me. The single gained major traction in Australia through compilation albums, most notably being featured on the iconic Pepsi chart hits Best of 2000 and ultimately peaked at number 73, but was a massive fan favorite on TV, frequently voted in the Video Hits Interactive Top 10 by viewers. And in case you're wondering, Max22 was a Sydney-based studio band. I thought it was the name of the dude who does that dodgy Australian rap that I love so much. My fantasy girl, my best friend. But ultimately only ever had one single release, which was, of course, that one. Natalie Miller was famous from Young Talent time and is now a street casting producer and owner of a company that does the production. Now, because I told you this is a reflection episode, that one is mostly to do with that album that I told you about. That CD has so many bangers. We're talking Be With You by Enrique Iglesias. We're talking Don't Give Up by Chicane featuring Bryan Adams. There's the Thong Song with Cisco. There's Anastasia's I'm At A... It's honestly, I could keep going. It is just a banger. And I actually didn't know that song until I heard it on the album. And eventually I saw the Video Hits clip. And that's actually the one you see on YouTube. It's actually from Video Hits, believe it or not. So that one was big because I was, showing my age because we're always telling the truth on this show, aren't I? I was 15. I was beginning to fall in love with my best mate, who we presume is straight or was straight at the time. And I was trying to figure it all out, and for some reason this song just gave me an escape, like most things did, and that's why I loved music so much. I'd write my soap operas in the background and then do this and play songs like this in the back, because we obviously didn't have the ability to watch on YouTube or do anything like that at that particular point. We could only enjoy what was on the music video channels, and that's how I did it. Before that was our Queer Artist of the Month, Mika, with Happy Ending, the third single release from the Lebanese-British singer and taken from his debut album, like most of his biggest hits, Life in Cartoon Motion. The single charted as Mika's fourth straight UK top 10 single out of his first four, continuing his UK success so far, peaking at number 7 on their charts. It was the fifth most added song to Australian radio in late October of 2007 and was released there with us officially on the 12th of November. It was the third single, despite digital track sales placing the song in the singles charts before it was even officially released. On Life in Cartoon Motion, 50 seconds after the song ends there's a hidden track called Over My Shoulder that starts. It is a solemn song about being left alone, cold and drunk. This also appeared on the CD single of Grace Kelly. Now, in case you're wondering what happy ending means, it's not what you might think. It's actually, as described via Wikipedia, so I get this correct, the song is about a few things. In a way, it's kind of a sad breakup song, like my interpretation, but at the same time, it's about a lot of other things. I'll never forget when I actually was recording this song in Los Angeles. I would take this drive from where I was staying to the studio, which wasn't in the city, and the amount of homeless people I saw on the way was absolutely shocking. Those horrible images of homelessness that I would see every morning really connected with that song. So it just comes to show you that a bright song in a certain modern mindset had a meaning that really evolves and changes as time goes by. I think that it is very important that other listeners find their own meanings to songs. So many people are very openly suggestive to the point of being abstract. It's the most powerful thing when that becomes the song. Now, the woman that's singing with Mika and Happy Ending on the album is actually Ida Falk Windthing when that becomes the song.
Now, the woman that's singing with Mika and Happy Ending on the album is actually Ida Falk Wind,

what am I? At the time, 2007, I can tell you my own age, 22. And yeah, things were picking up. You know, you go through your heartbreak, it's the thing you play. Everything starts to go wrong, you play that song. And it just hit. It hit different. I'm sure it does for most people. And opening that little bit of a bracket was, you can't do it without going, I will love again. It's a banger. Which was by Canadian-Belgian singer Lara Fabian from her fourth studio album, self-titled. It was released as the second single and first English single from the album Europop Ballad that talks about overcoming a painful breakup with hopes of eventually loving somebody again. Shock horror. With the two-year absence from music by the Canadian singer Celine Dion at the time, record label Sony Music expressed the desire to sign with the Belgian-Italian singer to record her first English album, since both were considered power ballad singers. I Will Love Again was one of the first songs that Columbia Records commissioned from her studio album, as the label wanted a dance pop song to ensure she would break through with that power ballad singing voice in mind. Radio programmers first heard the song and were enthusiastic about it, with one noting, I thought the song was awesome the first time I heard it. However, here in Australia, it only peaked at number 31 on our charts in 1999. You're going to hear this a lot, but for me, that song came about in 1999 when I was 14, and that was one of the peak periods of me having unrequited love that I didn't understand. Now, of course, I Will Love Again was also partly because my first and only girlfriend dumped me the year earlier, and I'd never really caught off from, never got over that, and, you know, trying to figure myself out at the same time was a really fun time. That song, yeah, how do you not love it? You just belt it out, and at the time, my voice still hadn't broken, so I could sing that, and it was a belter. And opening the whole show tonight was I Like It by Narcotic Thrust. It's a song that's an English electronic music duo with British singer Yvonne John Lewis on vocals. Released as a standalone single on the 5th of April 2004, I Like It debuted and peaked at number 9 on the UK singles chart 6 days later, becoming the duo's sole top 10 hit in the UK. It peaked at number 68 in our charts in 2004. Now, I mentioned at the start of the show that there'd be a clubbing story to be told during this whole event, and yeah, we're not mistaken. So, without further ado, I'd like you to picture this in the words of Sophia Petrillo from the Gilmore Girls from the Golden Girls. Imagine 2004, your boy, he's still a twink. he goes with a couple of friends who decided they were going to get together, and they were this couple. I was third wheeling like a mofo. We were at a certain gay club in the middle of the week, mind you. I wasn't working the next day. It was just the way the schedule worked out. And they wanted to take me out to drink because they obviously wanted to hang out with themselves. We didn't really want to do it by themselves. So I'm third wheeling in 2004 because, yes, we had mobile phones, but you couldn't surf on them. So we actually had to hang out with each other. So I had a couple too many to drink because I was bored and there was no one else there. I did get told by the bartender I was particularly unattractive that night, which was lovely, even though all I did was ask for a fire engine. But apparently you'd think I'd asked out for his number. And so in that point, the DJ was doing his thing and he put on a bit of a smoke machine situation and started playing, played the first time I ever heard the dance remix of Silence by Delirium. Now, I began to have a moment because that's my favorite dance song in the entire world. And someone started dancing with me, nothing like that. We're literally just talking dancing on the dance floor, not together, separate ends. And then they played the Like a Prayer remix, which I had never heard at that point. I think it was the Madhouse version, but they had remixed it to make it sound like Madonna. The reason this story is being told is because we then got to play the song I Like It by Narcotic Thrust, which I had also never heard. And I don't know if you guys would know this, but there was no such thing as Shazam back then. So your boy here is trying to flag the DJ to find out the name of the song. I asked the guy on the dance floor to find out for me, which he did. Problem was, the smoke machine's going ballistic, and I'm, of course, in heaven. I am drunk. I'm spinning in circles. He's telling me the name of the song, so I'm going, Narcotic Thrust. Next thing you know, I wake up in the back of my friend's car. Apparently, I'd had an asthma attack on the dance floor with the smoke machine. And all I could keep saying was, I like it when we go to extremes. And I didn't know the rest of the words. Do you think I remember the name of the band? No, I did not. So I had to go back to the said club a week or two later when I could get my dignity back. Because this is before I discovered the belief that, you know, we weren't born with dignity, so why worry about it? But at the time, I truly believed in it. And eventually I got my friend, because I still couldn't get the courage,

0: got my friend to go up and ask the DJ, and the rest is herstory. So you're welcome, everyone, for that fun story behind a random dance song you've probably never heard of until tonight. To
1: in
2: Psalm
0: Nom
1: Nom
2: Nom
0: Nomnia
1: after
0: dark. Alrighty. QNews.com.au reports that Premier David Crisafulli announced Justice Thomas Bradley as Queensland's 28th governor, the first openly gay man to hold the role. He said his focus will be ensuring Queenslanders across all communities feel a sense of unity. Tell that to your government. Justice Bradley has been the chair of the Brisbane Festival Giving Committee. We'll talk about that later. An ambassador for the Pinnacle Foundation and on the Gallery of Modern Art Foundation committees. Pinnacle Foundation Chief Executive Andrew State, with an I in there, said the LGBTQ plus charity was absolutely thrilled and delighted by the news. He was the Pinnacle Foundation's first Queensland-based ambassador. Justice Bradley has served on the Supreme Court since 2018 and moved to the Court of Appeals in 2025. Justice Bradley shared that he looks forward to sitting down with the Honourable Dr. Jeanette Young, who currently holds the role, to, quote, learn about more about what advice she might have to offer. Well, she knows all about masks, I can tell you that. The announcement on Tuesday follows His Majesty the King's approval of the Premier's recommendation. His partner, Dr. Matthew Young, with an extra O, stood beside him on Tuesday morning as Premier Crisafulli announced his appointment. Justice Bradley will soon be sworn into the role on November the 1st. Now, all jokes aside, congratulations, Justice Bradley. Thank you for paving the way, and let's hope you stay true and remember all of us good gays that have got your back, because only you can make the difference that we can't make. But we will try and stand on your shoulders. Thank you very much for trying to start what you've started.
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0: All right, back to the songs now and a bit of history for you. And I'm going to be playing one of my favourite songs from the 80s. So when I was younger, I obviously wasn't around that much, even though I was born technically in the 80s. For me, the late 80s was a time of music that I could definitely get on board with. But this song was from the earlys. And in the 90s, I used to go down and visit my aunt. And before we moved away, she gave me a cassette tape with Shakespeare's Sisters Stay and Hero by Mariah Carey. Neither of those two are what's coming up tonight, by the way. This one was an accident that was on one of her videotapes that she used to collect of Countdown, which is an old music show from the 80s with Molly Meldrum hosting. And I discovered this song along with one that's playing later on tonight. They were both film clips that I was obsessed with. And as a baby, I loved them. But as an adult, it stuck with me. Or I shouldn't say adult. As a teenager, it stuck with me because I could sing and when I was much younger. And before my voice broke, I was a bit Jack Vigeny, if anyone's old enough to remember who that was. And this song stuck with me because I could belt it and I could hold the note with her. And I loved it. But her name was Laura Branigan with one N. And she was such an inspirational singer. She could sing just about anything. She did one of the original remakes of The Power of Love, which ultimately went on to be a song I sang at my mum's wedding. The Celine Dion version, anyway. But she could just... She had this real sensitivity and rawness to her. And the reason, again, I bring all this up is because this song was important to my younger years because it made me love music. It showed me the power of what it could do in its original form. And I mentioned earlier in the show when I was introducing everything that there was going to be a double. And therefore, what that means is I'm going to be playing you Solitaire by Clay Aiken after it, who will be a future Queer Artist of the Month in 2027. Clay Aiken was the first ever gay runner-up in American Idol. Not to be confused with, you know, because Adam Lambert led the way later on. But Clay Aiken started. And he had a really great pop song called Invisible, but what he ended up doing was bringing this out as a ballad a couple of years later in the US, but it wasn't actually released in Australia. It was just one of those songs I saw him sing on American Idol when back in the day we couldn't watch online. There was no such thing as downloading, so you had to wait for Channel 10 to play. Other channels are available. You had to wait for them to play it on like this sort of random midday vibe situation. And so he played it on the results show the year after he finished on the show himself. And he held the long note, same as what Laura Branigan did on a videotape that was given to me of hers by my aunt and my grandfather when I had to move to Brisbane, and I was devastated to leave. So you combine all these feelings. So in 2004, I'm having the same feeling I had in 1993 for two separate songs for the exact same reason. They've held these lovely long notes in these dramatic ballady type pop numbers, and it hurt my heart, but in the best possible way. Again, it's two different ways of showing you what music can do when you're in the moment and you feel it. So, released as the lead single from the Branigan 2 album, Solitaire debuted on the Billboard Hot 100 the week that Branigan's breakthrough single Gloria, Gloria, fell off the chart. With a peak position of number 7, Solitaire became Branigan's second consecutive top 10 entry over there. Now, if you don't already know, the verses begin low and restrained, with the melody's theme repeated in even ever higher variations throughout the pre-chorus and chorus, climaxing in three high, sustained belts of Solitaire. The song's rangy melody and dramatic refrain appealed to her at the time and producers Jack White and Robbie Buchanan, who extended the original arrangement to revolve back to one last refrain, giving Branigan that triumphant, sustained final note I told you about, in keeping with the new lyrics by, yes, it was written, get this, by Diane Warren, if you're gay, you know, which also then had Branigan turning the tables on a neglectful lover and getting on with the life she had put on hold for him. The note that she holds that I told you about is a mere 2 seconds shy of the world record for longest note held by a female singer in a pop song, which was held by Donna Summer in Dim All the Lights, a song I've never heard of before, which was also covered by Branigan herself in 1995. It peaked, Solitaire by Laura Branigan, peaked on our charts at number 5 in 1983. You're tuned into the Songs That Made Me Night, a.k.a. the Selfish Solo Night with Mark, that's me, here on Insomnia After Dark, Thursday Mothership Edition. Don't go anywhere. It's Radio 4EB 98.1 FM, of course.

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1: Hello, gangbang everyone. Sorry for the delay there, I just needed a second because your boy here just screamed out that entire last part of the song. And guess what? If you're wondering at home, if I sound a little perkier than normal, did a slightly different routine while I've been by myself, had a bit of an energy drink, and I actually held most of that note without a key. Normally I do a key down or something when I sing that one, but I held on a fair chunk of the way. I nearly got myself emotional, if I'm actually really honest with you all out there, since I'm on my own, I got no one to talk to, so thank you for listening. All right, that was Solitaire by Clay Aiken that I mentioned earlier. Now, Solitaire was actually released in America as part of what they called a double A-side single. Now, if you've not heard me rave on about this before, because I'm a music nerd, especially in the 90s and the 2000s, there was a big swing on, if you're not sure about one song and not confident on it, throw in another. Much like the old days when you put things on double-sided on a vinyl, this was the same sort of thing, except you don't flip the CD, you just put another song on, you release them both at the same time onto the charts. These days, we just put the entire album on Spotify, and Taylor Swift hogs everything along with Olivia Dean and Ed Sheeran. But the point is, back then, because they weren't sure how it was going to go, they wrote this wonderful song with Enrique Iglesias and Cara Diaguardi called The Way, which I've still never heard of. And then they released at the same time with this cover called Solitaire, which was a cover of the 1972 song written and performed by Neil Sedaka and Phil Cody. On the US Billboard Hot 100 chart, the single itself charted as Solitaire alone due to the song receiving more downloads than The Way, because that's when downloaders were starting to be, was beginning to take off, and it debuted at its peak of number 4. It uses the card game of Solitaire as a metaphor for the man who lost his love through his indifference, while life goes on around him everywhere because he's playing the game, metaphorically speaking, of course. Fun fact, the Carpenters did a version in 1975, the only one to chart here at 61 that same year. But with Clay Aiken, like I said, to see a queer man singing that song, and he sang it to a man, essentially. I know he said she occasionally, but he has since released it to make sure that the verbiage is and the gender descriptions are he. But again, to have his voice like that, to sing like that, was super inspirational to me when I was younger. I was only 21 when I saw that. Oh, sorry, not even 20, I think. I was 19 when that was out. And it was humongous being able to sing along with him and manage to do that. And at the time, I had stopped clubbing and I was actually very close to being in love for the first time. Never made it, but got very close. And I always used to think of that guy because, you know, I was always solitaire without him. And in the end, he chose to play the game by himself, and I went and played Patience with the rest of my life, apparently. And now you know.
2: Over the rainbow.

0: Hello, everyone. So, another quick hit of fun news for you. Gay adult film star Christian Wilde with an E makes a fully nude cameo in Greg Araki's new film, I Want Your Sex, according to Q News. In the film, Elliot, played by Cooper Hoffman, turns up at the apartment of his girlfriend Minerva, played by our very own Charlie XCX in the queer land, hoping for closure on their failing relationship, only to have the door answered by a very naked new man played by porn star Christian Wilde with that E. Director Araki revealed that he'd written just one requirement for the role. It's literally in the script written as like the dude with the big D-I-C-K, he told Out. Now, I knew, he said, that it would need to be somebody who worked in adult films because it's not like actors can just audition, Araki said. He landed on Wilde, still with the E, whose professionalism was key given the scene also featured Charlie. He's quoted as saying, I didn't want some kind of creepy dude in that scene. He was so nice and so professional and it was great. Now, Wilde, he has yet to lose the E, is a well-known figure in the adult industry, known for his work with major studios including Falcon, Raging Stallion and Kink.com, if any of you know those. I know you're going to sit there and go, Mark's about to lie because his mum's probably going to listen, but I genuinely don't know those three brands. He has spoken about being a deliberately versatile performer across the spectrum of sexuality. And Christian's quoted as saying, I like being a diverse performer. I perform with men, trans women, anybody identifying as anything. It doesn't really matter to me, he told the Gay Goods last year. The casting was kept so quiet that some of the film's own actors didn't realise until afterwards. Mason Gooding, who didn't share scenes with Wilde, eventually he found his E. Also, Mason Gooding is from Scream series, if you're wondering, and Cuba Gooding Jr.'s son, said he only found out when three separate people texted him, he's in your movie. Yeah, Mason, that's cool. Let's go with that and just pretend like you didn't realize you knew who he was. I'm just saying, no judgment. And finally, Michael Roque, a 20-year-old trans actor, singer, and voice actor, had the internet celebrating after revealing their role in Marvel blockbuster Spider-Man semicolon, Brand New Day. Wish my semicolon had a brand new day. Roque posted a series of photos to their TikTok account on the 1st of August celebrating their accomplishment. The post quickly went viral, racking up over 1.5 million views in just a few days, with thousands of comments celebrating Roque's performance and the trans visibility in the MCU that came alongside it. Roque's character in the film is EJ, the son of Detective Jean DeWolf, played by Liza Colon Zayas, I'm leaving that alone, or is it Colon, who is an NYPD detective and a strong ally of Spider-Man. Spider-Man, still with a semicolon and a brand new day, has swung into cinemas with one of the biggest box office openings, along with your semicolon, in movie history, smashing expectations with a record-breaking $355 million aka £265 million domestic debut in the US and $927 million worldwide in its opening weekend.
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0: Thank you, Anna. Appreciate you. It's time to go back to the music, and this segment is all about anger and confusion. Why, I hear you ask? Well, you know what? I'm not angry right now, and I'm not confused, but I was. So, we're going to go through confusion first. Confusion was being English again. So this bracket has three songs in it with three different representations of where I was coming from. One of these songs is about confusion, called Out of Your Mind. We'll go through that later on. Essentially, that one was because, remember I told you guys when I was 14, there was a couple of friends that I had that was trying to figure things out. Well, one of them was very keen on dancing with me to songs like this, but you know how when you dance to slow songs joined together and fast songs apart? Well, not this guy. He decided, we'll just call him, I don't know, Exhibit B, or, you know, Mr. B. Mr. B. Let's go with Mr. B. Mr. B decided that he had to dance with me like that all the time. Nice and close, grabbing everywhere. But, of course, I don't mean anywhere in the front, so let's not go creepy. We're only 15. It was 9.99. We didn't think like that. Basically, porn existed in this hemisphere of random videotapes. It was not a real thing. And anyway, it was enough that we were up against each other. Please don't get me wrong. I'm not trying to give you descriptions, but to give you an idea of how confusing it was, I didn't know it was anything different. I was still pretty much coming out of the whole, you know, I've had a girlfriend all this time, and he had a girlfriend at the time, and I had been broken up with by mine. So we just thought we were helping each other out through things. But then sometimes he wouldn't talk to me. Then other times he would. Then he'd want to stay over at my place and sleep in the same bed and hug all night. And again, I can assure my mother, sadly, nothing great ever happened to me in those situations. Maybe I would have figured myself out a lot sooner. And that's where the confusion came from. Was I interested in him? Was he interested in me? What was this about being a dude? He's a dude. How did that even work? Why did I find Hanson so attractive 2 years earlier, thinking they were a group of girls, but it turns out it was a group of boys and I still didn't mind? Why was I looking through TV Hits magazine, hoping for a shirtless picture of Nick Carter from the Backstreet Boys and getting disappointed when it was always just Howie? Who cares? I wanted Nick. But, you know, all those things were confusing, and I had no one to talk to, and we didn't have the internet properly, because if you looked at the internet, your search history was available for your mum to see, and you finally got the computer from your mum because she wouldn't let you have it. Well, you don't want to ruin that moment, do you? So you have to figure this all out for yourself while some Mr. B is deciding that he doesn't care, he's just doing whatever he wants. He probably wants to, and he denied anything half the time. Everyone saw it, so I was quite happy. So that would make me confused. Now, along the same time, I was discovering diva ballads in the 90s, and one of those ones was called Don't Let Go. Now, that ended up being around the same time because I discovered that you could actually belt it out and get that anger. So I was confused, and like, you know what, I'm not angry, but I also want to get my feelings out. So I did the whole Don't Let Go by En Vogue, and I'm going to talk more about that in the next bit when I back announce the song, but that's how we got there. And I found that the film clip was about all these girls getting angry with, you know, I think it's McKee Pfeiffer in the film clip, actually. He's, you know, been playing them all this time, and they figured it out one by one by one, and they take it out on him, and they get their revenge. I wanted that. I wanted to go, you know what, you guys are all leading me on, and you know it, so I'm going to show you that this is wrong. I never did, because I'm too nice. And that niceness then led me to a year or so, 2 years later, getting angry and discovering, and I never could never get the anger out that whole time. I was bullied and all this kind of stuff. I'm not trying to be a drama queen. You know, I went through high school in a pretty, it wasn't the worst thing in the world, but it certainly, you look back at it now and I took a lot more than I should have. And I allowed things I shouldn't have. And I didn't have a lot of ways to get that out. I was always told if I got angry that it was my fault that I was angry and I should have looked at why things were happening, why people didn't like me. It's my fault that people didn't want to be around me. And that could be true. I'm not going to sit here and tell you I'm perfect. I probably said something stupid because I didn't understand and no one was willing to talk to me. They just got angry instead. But I needed some other way to let it out. And eventually, at first I discovered Stairway to Heaven by Led Zeppelin. That kind of helped. But that's an 8 minute long song. And it takes a long time to get to the part where you could get your anger out. So instead, I discovered in 2002, a rock band called Saliva and a song called Always. It was released in 2002 as the first single from their third studio album, Back Into Your System. And the song reached number one on the Billboard Modern Rock track charts for 1 week in February of 2003, making it Saliva's only number one hit in their career. Now, fun fact, the Always radio edit bears no difference to the album version, but the Always video is censored, the word pistol being replaced with the word anger. It charted at number 62 the week of March the 10th, 2003, and by that stage, shut the door, shut the gates. Your boy had his angry song, and it was one I could actually sing to, and I would lose my voice on a regular basis. So, this is Saliva by Always. I can't talk over the top of it because it starts from the very beginning. I hope you're enjoying this walk down memory lane of my trauma, apparently. Every time I try and tell a story, it ends up being with drama, but I promise there is a happy ending. And not the kind Sylvia is thinking of after last week, I promise. If you're still listening live, thank you so much, Megan Sky. Really appreciate you. I haven't got the Instagram account logged back in yet. I will do that very shortly. If you're wondering, we were shut down for about 24 hours, but don't worry, we still love you. We're back with a vengeance, baby. But in the meantime, it's time for Saliva with Always, my angry song, my first ever one when I was a kid as a queer man. Queer man, queer kid, or either way. 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
1: Did you feel punished? Hi, everyone. Thank you for still listening if you are, and if it's on demand, yeah, that's great. You are currently happy with your good book, and you know what I mean. So, yeah, as I sort of said to you guys earlier, this is my selfish night. We're playing some songs that mean something to me. If I sound like I'm being slightly hesitant, it's not because I'm unscripted in this bit. I mean, technically I am right this very second. It's more that I am deeply uncomfortable doing this, but I thought it's the right thing to do when I realized I was going to be on my own tonight. I thought, how about I do the Thursday night I swore I would never do and actually talk about me for a second. And there's no one to interview me, so I can get away with anything I want to say and I don't have to worry about anything getting too uncomfortable. So, as I mentioned just before the last song with Saliva and Always, I knew I told you I was going to be playing Out of Your Mind. It's a song by UK garage duo True Steppers featuring Dane Bowers from another boy group and Victoria Beckham, of course, in her first appearance as a solo artist away from the Spice Girls. The single was released on the 14th of August of 2000 and reached number 2 on the UK singles charts. Now, there's a reason why I'm going through the UK singles charts, by the way. We will explain in graphic detail in just a second. Beaten to the top by Spiller's Groove Jet, open bracket, If This Ain't Love, close bracket, in case you didn't know, it's that. But if this ain't love, what does it feel like? Why does it feel so good? In a highly publicized chart battle. Explaining her collaboration with Dane Bowers, according to Wikipedia, Beckham said she loved dance music and was flattered to be asked to sing on the track. We know I love this song, so I say this with the most pure of hearts. Is that what she's calling singing? Okay, that's lovely. In the United Kingdom, the single was released the same week as, like I said, Spiller's Groove Jet, open bracket, If This Ain't Love, close bracket, which features the Sophie Ellis-Bextor of it all. Although Out of Your Mind was predicted to be the number one until Saturday of that time, Groove Jet outsold it by 20,000 copies by Sunday, holding it back to number 2. Out of Your Mind sold 180,584 copies during its first week and has sold over 400,000 copies in the UK as of 2017. It was certified gold by the British Phonographic Industry, I can say it, and was the 21st bestseller of 2000 in the UK. Now, fun fact, the track was unavailable on streaming services such as Spotify until June 2018. According to the BBC, a Twitter account, now known as X, named Pop Music Activism that lobbies record labels to make forgotten hits available online, was flooded with requests for the song. Here in Australia, it would go on to peak at number 27 in 2000 and still haunt me to my dreams, but it's also on that, fun fact, on that amazing compilation album I told you about with So Fresh. Yeah, coincidental? I think not.
2: Kun gam lang fang. Insomnia After Dark.
3: You're
4: tuned
3: into
4: Insomnia
3: After
4: Dark.
1: That wasn't meant to happen. You're going to hear that again in a minute, so just get ready for that, folks. Anyway, what I was trying to get at was before that, I clicked the wrong button. Before that was Don't Let Go, open bracket, Love, close bracket, by American R&B group En Vogue with capitals E and V in the N and the Vogue. The song was the group's last single and music video, directed by Matthew Rolston, for those fun running home, to feature member Dawn Robinson, and was En Vogue's biggest international single, making it to the top 10 in several countries. According to Billboard, the single was the 83rd most successful single of the 90s in the US. And the song, fun fact everyone, was originally written for American rock band Aerosmith. Yes, I don't want to miss a thing, Aerosmith. So the producers were rather surprised when Elektra Records president Sylvia Roan, with a H, hired them to record it with the quartet from En Vogue after she heard their demo. In 2012, the producers disclosed, "Sylvia heard something we couldn't. Andrea ordered me to get into that studio and cut those vocals anyway. While she went to get her nails done, it was then that we employed the You Like It, We Love It outlook." Famous actress Dawn Robinson sings the entire lead of the song, and it would spark a constant change of band members and never bring them anywhere near the kind of success they had at this stage of their career. And this song especially, and was their first and only real big hit here in Australia, was that we would go... It would go to peak at number 3 across 1996 and 97. Let's try this again.
3: You're
4: tuned
3: into
4: Insomnia
3: After
4: Dark.
1: There she is. It's time to check out all the celebrities who've come out in 2026 thus far as of August, part 1. So, Anna Camp, guys, Pitch Perfect star, came out casually last year in a TikTok video where she said, and I quote, Well, I don't expect anything from a guy anymore because I'm dating a woman, and it's great, before gesturing to her girlfriend, Jade Whipke. One word, not joking. She came out officially as bisexual in an episode of the I've Never Said This Before with Tommy DiCario podcast on March 10. As a 43-year-old woman, I am very proud of myself for owning my sexuality at this age, she said. I am a very strong person for doing it in somewhat of a spotlight with people criticizing and judging and making assumptions. I'm really proud to be bisexual. You go, girl. I probably should be doing that skip thing, like sound. So I will do that. Bear with me a second. I've got this. Wait one moment, please. I'm going to be clever. Because I'm not going to do it the really clever way I do on the Monday nights, but I'm going to still do something similar. One second. I think I've got it. There we go. There we go. I'm the king of this, aren't I? AJ Ogilvy, former Australian pro basketball star AJ Ogilvy, came out in January during a frank conversation with Isaac Humphries, the National Basketball League's only active openly gay player. Ogilvy, who retired in 2022, revealed that he married his longtime partner 18 months ago after dating for more than a decade. What's it like when someone wants to marry you? Gosh. There's now a place for us to have this conversation, to be able to talk as openly as this, he said, about why he decided to finally open up about his sexuality. Marina Summers, who was runner-up on the first season of Drag Race Philippines before becoming a finalist on Drag Race UK versus the World Season 2, came out in a moving Instagram post on February 7. From here on, I'd love for all to you to get to know me more as the woman I'm becoming, she wrote. Hello again, my friends. It's me, Marina. There's still so much to learn. I don't have everything figured out, but I do know I want to be more honest with you and myself. Brazilian-Swedish drag queen Gabriela Fontana Teixeira, better known as just Fontana, starred on Drag Race Sveavrige Season 1 and Drag Race UK versus the World Season 1 before coming out as trans in January in an interview on a Swedish talk show. And she's quoted as saying, I've been on a long journey to find myself. I pushed away all my feelings for so many years. It was really tough being a little girl in a boy's... feeling like I was in a little girl in a boy's body. And Canada's Drag Race star Tara Nova came out as a transgender woman in January in an Instagram post celebrating her 25th birthday. All right, it's time to talk about one of the... Back to the music, I should say. It's time to talk about one of the biggest years in my life, in my queer journey, 1997. So, while most of you are probably not even born, no doubt, I was 12. I was trying it out with my first girlfriend. I chased her for 2 years. Eventually, she caved in. I didn't know this at the time, but a year later or so, and yeah, she certainly dumped it from a great height. But in 1997, it was what I now know in hindsight to be quite a big year. I'd go home and watch Heartbreak High, the original version, and be very confused by all the shirtless guys appealing to me, but I didn't have a problem with Jennifer Aniston in Friends, for example. I thought she was really, really hot, so I was like, this is getting confusing. So being, you know, a school captain and everything like that and, you know, realizing I'm going to have to go into the big leagues and probably be unpopular, but then I could sing, so I thought maybe I'll be okay. And Tamagotchis were starting to take over the world as well, so I was getting excited about having something I could take care of that, you know, would like me back a little bit because it had to because it was not real. I thought, let's give this a go. So that year... The reason I bring all this up is because it was a lot of things all at once where I was starting to enjoy like Home and Away. I told you about TV Hits magazine. That was a peak period there. And Hanson in 1997 too. I believe that it was seminal for me, pardon the pun with seminal, was because in hindsight, it was the last moment I felt truly free because I had no idea. Even though things were confusing, it wasn't. You know what I mean? Like you just sort of go, yeah, roll with it. And even though now I know how really confused I was, and obviously it was scary because, you know, let's be real. I was very blessed. In hindsight, if I could, you know, sometimes you wish you had a camera on everything going on around you at the same time as what you're experiencing. So you can see the full perspective of things. If I had known, I actually was really blessed and loved and didn't even realize. If I had known, I would have been so much happier early. I would have told everyone the truth, shouted from the rooftops about my confusion and work through it. But I assumed that everyone would be upset, as one does. And to a degree, I only lost one family member out of it, which I thought was amazing, considering most people lose everything and it's horrible. So, you know, in hindsight, that year was the beginning of the end and the end of the beginning. And that's why it was so important. Now, where the songs fit in, well, They're two of my favourite songs from the era. They don't have a huge... Well, one has emotional resonance. Actually, they both did. Keith Sweat with Twisted was one of those songs that I was could start to sing when my voice was starting to break because it's pretty low key. But also, it was one of my first ever sort of openings with R&B on that sort of level where I was like, ooh, I can like all sides of music. It doesn't mean I have to like pop. But Rob, the one I'm playing now is going to be, first of all, called Robin... Sorry, it's Sick With Love by Robin Lau. Now, this was one of those first instances of where it was more about who I was as a person than the journey of being queer on this one because, you know, Daniel, if you've listened to the show before, Daniel likes to, one of my co-hosts here, loves to tease me about my obsession with songs that were either not released first or were rare songs or pop songs that didn't do very well. This is one of them. But this was the first one. This is when I discovered songs through, you know, Rage, Video Hits and all that kind of thing. We talked about Countdown earlier, but this wasn't on video. We didn't record this. And there used to be an Australian girl band before the Spice Girls called Girlfriend. And this lady, Robin Lau, was one of them. But all I knew her from was this film clip with her with the queer, with the weird eyes and the shaking of the head and all these things. If you see the film clip, it's a pretty good one. It turns out that Lau reinvented herself as an indie pop, trip-hop artist. And her producer, Adamski, was actually famous for Killer by Seal. So she was quite big in a way. It was this big production of pop launch for this new girl. And unfortunately, Australian producers and record labels trashed and absolutely ate through Australian pop princesses. They wanted to create the next big Britney and they never, ever really could. So Robin was trying to do it in her own way, trying to do a bit of a Kylie's late 90s resurgence. And it also did not work. But it was one of those few cases where I went, you know what? I love this song. I got teased for this song because everyone's like, why do you like it? It's terrible. I loved it. I still love it. I don't care. It's a bit different. Most of you will probably hate it, but I loved it. Now, Robin recalled that the producer, Adamski, was remarkably soft-spoken and would politely ask her if she wanted a cup of tea during their studio sessions. Despite the major shift, though, from teen pop, the single peaked at number 21 on the ARIA charts and even landed at number 71 on the Triple J Hottest 100 that same year. It was meant to be part of a bigger shift, serving as the lead single from her debut studio album, Malaria. However, they ended up releasing it as a lost album in 2009 due to Polydor Records replacing their staff shortly before the album's planned launch in 1998. Speaking of planned launches, it's time to get this song on the road. This is Robin Lau's Sick With Love. You're listening to Insomnia After Dark, The Journey Night with Mark, here on Radio 4EB. Please don't go anywhere. We've still got just that little bit more to go.

you know. Oh my God, you can't not sing it, can you? Like, seriously, crazy talk. That was Keith Sweat and Twisted. He was the American singer released as a single in June of 1996 in the US anyway. It was the first song released from his self-titled fifth album of the same name. R&B group Cut Close, wait for it, with the K. So that's why I couldn't get it despite practicing just before I went on the air. Cut with a K, Close with a K. And remix rapper Pretty Russ are also featured on the song. The radio version of Twisted omits Pretty Russ's rap before the final chorus, but that actually did not, for the record. I let that in. Though some urban stations kept the rap verse, which is I've done. I just call me an urban station, folks. A second mix of the song referred to as the Flavorhood sexual remix. And by flavor, it's obviously with the A. Don't even think about the O, U and the R. It features a different backbeat sampled from Marvin Gaye's song Sexual Healing, which I actually need to find. Now that I know that exists, I need to see this. It's Twisted, outside of the US, topped the New Zealand singles charts for 6 weeks and became a top 20 hit here in Australia and the Netherlands. In 2012, VH1 ranked the song at number 35 on their list of the 40 greatest R&B songs of the 90s, and it peaked at number 9 in 1997. Here we go. All right, celebrities that came out in 2026 Part 2, Candy Burris. She's famously known for exploring her sexuality and dipping in the lady pond, as she called it, on The Real Housewives of Atlanta. In a new conversation with Da Brat and Judy, the star said she feels more comfortable with the bisexual label following her divorce from Todd Tucker. Yeah, I'm moving on. All right, Secret Lives of Mormon Wives star Layla Taylor. This is up there with Todd Tucker. Oh, Layla's with an L-A-Y, by the way. So, yeah, Layla Tucker and Todd. I cannot do it. She says, I'm gay and I'm bi and date women and men. I don't think that's how it works, love. But anyway, and opened up about going on a date with a woman in June during an interview with Jay Shetty on his podcast On Purpose. Glad I focused hard on saying that out loud. Next. One of the first things bombshell Martha Rothwell did when she entered the Love Island UK villa this year during season 13 UK, spoilers everyone, was to come out as bisexual and tell her fellow cast members Lorenzo and Finley that her last ex was a woman. Fun fact, I'm still watching that series. I don't know who Finley is yet, so that's a spoiler too. Sure, he's a lovely guy. She said, my recent ex was a girl. We were together for 9 months. She added that also admitting that she realized she was open to dating women after a string of failed relationships with men. I was dating men and they were all just ending terribly. My friends were like, you need to try a girl. So I changed all my dating apps. So when you said, what's your type? I don't really know. What's your type on paper? Reality TV enjoying sapphics rejoice. Vanderpump Rules star Dana Cathan came out as a lesbian in honor of Pride. Cathan initially came out as bisexual in 2019 during her tenure on Vanderpump Rules and had conversations on screen with Ariana Madix about the two of them being bi sisters during an episode. Hang on, wait. Ariana Madix is bi? I'm going to need to search this in the break because I love her on Love Island USA, and if she's bi, hells yes. Only a couple more to go. Caleb Shomo, the lead singer of the American metalcore hard rock band Beartooth, which we need to figure out. I put that on my list the other day. Came out as gay on May the 23rd after splitting with his wife of more than 13 years, Fleur Shomo. There's been a lot of speculation surrounding my personal life as of late, and I feel compelled to set the record straight before it affects those I love any further. He said via Instagram, I am a proudly gay man. I bet he probably got blocked online because of a fake account because Instagram loves it. Came out as bisexual in an exclusive preview in the US Weekly magazine for her memoir, This Is Me, A Reckoning, which will be released in May. There's something about me I was never able to share with the world because it was just never the right time, she said. Well, she also wanted to make sure that she really sat down and chose her words carefully and was able to tell her story in an honest way. On one hand, she says, it's sad that I had to wait till I was 36 to share that part of me, but better late than never, right? Mariyumi Yamazaki, retired Japanese professional soccer player Mariyumi, rang in the new year by coming out as a trans man. In January 1st Instagram post, he said he changed his gender on my legal documents, becoming a man and married an incredibly wonderful woman, according to a translation of the caption, although he actually transitioned a while ago. Next one.
Alexis Floyd, known for playing Neff in the Netflix series Inventing Anna, and Dr. Simone Griffith on Grey's Anatomy, opened up about her sexuality on the Made Out podcast. After revealing that her father came out as gay in his 50s, she said, "So, funnily enough, I was pretty closeted growing up. I've had relationships with people of all sorts of gender identities, so I said to myself, I'm looking for a definition still. I love the word queer because it sort of holds it all." Danish professional handballer and podcast host Villard Rathaus Jensen came out this year in a post on Instagram. Yay! And finally, Draven Bennington, the daughter of late Linkin Park singer Chester Bennington, came out as trans in an Instagram post on Valentine's this year. Congratulations, everyone. All right, I'm running, actually, believe it or not, running late. You'll never guess. Anyway, this part is where we're going to talk about very quickly about depression and working through inspiration. So when this song came out, this is going to be Two Beds and a Coffee Machine. I wanted to play this by Savage Garden during Darren Hayes' Queer Art of the Month last year for my birthday, but it was too personal at the time. I was feeling in a bit of a different place. And now I can't relate to how this song goes. And I'll explain why in a moment. This is not my personal relationship with the song, but for me, it was more about the fact that Darren at the time was well documented for being depressed. And as a 14, 15-year-old at the time, I felt alone, queer, unsure of who I was, didn't really know what the word meant. It was obviously a negative at the time. But I found inspiration in his lyrics because he found the hope eventually. And the way he sings it with his voice was perfect. And I felt I could do that too. So anyway, I will go through this in a little bit more detail shortly. It might seem like that life is dark, but sometimes it's great nonetheless, depending on how you work through it. I'm not comparing that with the song or the message of the song, but that's how I took it at the time. Darren Hayes calls the song a deeply personal and emotional track from his second album, Affirmation, with Savage Garden in 99. He wrote the song as a raw reflection of his own childhood, drawing from his experiences traveling from motel to motel with his mum. He was living in New York at the time of writing this and dealing with depression and intense pressure following their initial massive success when he wrote the track and described it as writing a lullaby to his younger self. Released during an era dominated by manufactured pop songs and high-energy boy bands, the track stood out as an authentic and vulnerable piece of storytelling, like I said, from the self-penned duo. And for me, it appeared in Dawson's Creek Season 3, Episode 16, To Green With Love, which is how it first came by. Please enjoy. I'll be back after this.

yeah, that was Telephone with an F, open bracket, long distance love affair, close bracket, by Scottish singer Sheena Easton. Releases the first single from her fourth album, 1983's Best Kept Secret. The song was nominated for a Grammy in 83 and was most successful in the United States, where it became her fourth top 10 hit, peaking at number 9 for 2 weeks that year. The song was less successful in her native UK, where it reached number 84. It's mostly famous for the music video, shot in black and white, and featured Easton in a haunted house and cemetery being pursued by Dracula, Frankenstein's monster, and the Hunchback of Notre Dame before being rescued by King Kong. It would only peak at number 54 on our charts in 1983, partly due to her being quite oversaturated worldwide at that point. She even had We've Got Tonight in the charts at exactly the same time. And remember I told you earlier how this links back into me was those countdown videos of my aunt. I've already played this song in the show and talked about this about 100 or something episodes ago, apparently around 38 or something. But the point is that I loved it. The film clip got me, and that little love affair that Daniel always teases me about loving those notes, that was what got me. And Predictable before that was a song written by Delta Goodrum. And get this, co-written by Cara Diaguardi, my idol. I love her. It was for Goodrum's debut studio album, Innocent Eyes, and was her fifth consecutive number one single. And the achievement broke the record set by her for the most consecutive number ones from a debut album. The original record was held by Kylie Minogue. Now, due to her cancer treatment, she was unable to shoot an accompanying film clip. The first time at that point she had not, so Sony used a live video to represent the song. It was shot in Channel V headquarters back in July of 2003. The original demo version of the song was very different from the end result, but she wanted the song to have a rock edge, and that she got. It's also a big deal for me because that was when I was 19 and my first sort of real moment of going, you know what? I'll get myself some confidence. It was sort of a bit of a kick for me. It was first, I really fell in love with Delta at the time from Neighbours. So yeah, it was one of my first big adult songs and singles I went and bought for myself when I was working out of home. Now, sadly, that brings us to the end of another episode. Tonight, I'll be leaving you with Surrender by Laura Pausini. It's a song by the Italian singer from her eighth album in 2002 and was her first English language single. The song sadly only peaked at number 61, but was done and recorded a new version for her greatest hits album in 2013. In 2003, the song was issued across our dear shores, and I'm leaving it because it's a high and a fantastic song to leave on the note, and it was actually one of the big songs I used to play whenever I was feeling down during the peak of my discovery of queerness. So I guess you could say this episode has really been about the early to mid-aged queer part of the journey. So I hope you've enjoyed it. I'm sorry it's been super personal. If you don't care about me or like me and you like to listen to the show for everyone else, I am so, so sorry. But they'll all be back over the course of the next couple of weeks, I hope. Fun fact, we have the return of the Queer Roundtable next Thursday night, the 13th of August, with special guest panelists, so make sure you keep an ear out for that one. I'll tell you how to submit questions in just a moment, because as always, don't forget to send us a message, speaking of, or request if you want to impact your insomnia experience with us. We love hearing from you, and in the meantime, catch up on all of our episodes via our two show pages on the 4EB website. And of course, if you haven't already, make sure you follow us at our Instagram page when it's on. It's insomnia.after.dark. You can't miss it. But for now, it's time to bust out that insomnia checklist. Like always, number one, remember you are amazing. Number two, remember you are loved. And number three, most importantly, on nights like this, even when flying solo, baby, remember you are never, ever alone. Thank you for sharing your insomnia with me for the past 2 hours after dark, no less. On the only station that will raise its hand and say, I surrender, baby. In only the best way possible. It's Radio 4EB 98.1 FM, of course. A big shout out again to Meg, Sky, and Sylvia listening live. I love you all so very, very much. Good morning, good afternoon, good evening, and good night. May all your trade works be affordable and reputable. I'll see you next week.

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0: Music Masala, a spicy blend project of music and life from 4EV Radio Brisbane, Australia. Today, you're going to hear an interview with some members of Son Semilla, an original band from Brisbane, mixing rock, reggae roots, Latin flavors like cumbia, and inviting lyrics. Welcome to this program, and thanks for coming to 4EV Studios. Today, we are here with Juan Carreño from the band. Hi, Juan. How are you?
1: Good, excellent. Thank you.
0: Very good. It's a pleasure to have you here in the studios. And we're going to talk about a little bit about the band. And could you please tell me your cultural background and which instrument do you play?
1: I am from Latin America. I'm from Colombia. I play the bass. I also sing a few of the songs too.
0: Yeah, right. Mm-hmm. Yeah, so we're going to hear some of the songs as well. And what drew you to music in the first place?
1: Oh, now that's a long question, though. I come from a family in which the music is a fundamental part of the family. So we do play music when we meet. We will play music when we, in all the family activities, we will play music as well.
0: Yeah.
1: And it's always going to be a guitar in the house, and it was always there. So I kind of feel that it's always been with me. Yeah. But then I also study music.
0: Okay.
1: And then, I always be part of bands.
0: Mm-hmm. Back in Colombia.
1: Back
0: you mean?
1: In Colombia, mm-hmm. Yeah. And also here, I also been playing with people since I said, probably the first year, I have already started playing with.
0: Talking about your background, what are your memories of music from you where you were a child?
1: Okay, that is I will say that from my father's side, I will recall the traditional rhythms such as rajaleña, cumbia, and then you can go more and more traditional music from there, but
0: from Colombia.
1: So much
0: music in Colombia, and I guess having that as a cultural background give you a lot of tools to play with when you gotta play with other musicians and understand a bit about music, isn't it? Because you have the African side of the music, and then the more aboriginal side of the music of Colombia, and then the mix of that with the Spanish instruments and their own way of playing music, and then you got something very special, isn't it?
1: Yeah, and my mother's side of the family,
0: yes,
1: she's more like from the tropical feeling,
0: so she
1: will have all the salsa at home,
0: cumbia.
1: And cumbia is in Latin America before, in the old times, everybody listened to it, but it's more like a December sort of music.
0: Okay.
1: So in December, you will listen to Lisandro Mesa and all those famous musicians that are all very famous in Mexico, too.
0: Oh, they are, absolutely.
1: Through the year, they will listen more for like salsa.
0: Okay.
1: And so she brought all that.
0: Into your...
1: The salsa in my family. And then you have all the... For the generation that my family come from.
0: Yeah.
1: There was where all the protesta music was very big, like Mercedes Sosa.
0: Yeah. Silvio Rodriguez.
1: So we also have the records at home and
0: so
1: listen
0: beautiful.
1: To them.
0: So,
1: yeah.
0: So would you be able to introduce the next song of the Son Semilla band, please, to the public, and tell us a bit about what they're going to hear? So we're going to hear...
1: Okay. This song that we're going to play is called Propaganda.
0: Propaganda,
1: is by the guitar player of the band, Greg Clark. He is the singer, and he composed the whole song. We're lucky. We recorded here the instruments here in the studio here at the 4AB with Alex, and I myself did the mix at home. We ended the recording each member apart, and then we put it together. I put it together myself. So we're going to listen to Propaganda. He have a really good message, this song, and he also have some kind of like a, I would say, tricky tempo games around the song. So.
0: Okay, let's listen to it, Propaganda.

0: Music Masala, a spicy blend project of music and life from 4EB Radio Brisbane, Australia. Today, you're going to hear an interview with some members of Son Semilla. Today, we are here with Juan Carreño. You also have songs in Spanish, or how does that work in the band?
1: Yes, we do. We do sing in both languages. So we got the majority of the song will be in English, of course, because the principal singer, Greg Evans, is an Australian guy. So you feel familiar with the language itself, but he also speaks very well Spanish, and he got a couple of songs in Spanish too. And I do myself have few songs too.
0: So in Spanish?
1: In Spanish.
0: And do you write in English as well?
1: I wanted to get the next songs that I coming up with are going something to be in English.
0: Yeah, is it easy for you to find inspiration and write in English?
1: You know, when you were talking before about the different genres of music you learn and how they give you tools, that was my thought. It came to me. The thought that come to me when you say that is like languages. So you use the language of. Okay, you lose the language of English and the language of cumbia or the language in your music. So it's just a matter of sit down and making it work. So I reckon it's not as easy, but
0: You haven't tried.
1: I did have a couple of songs in English.
0: Yeah.
1: But are more songs that I did. I did a song for my partner. A couple of little things that I do in English, but not the full song.
0: Uh-huh.
1: And I'm lucky enough to have plenty of English people around me to help me with the feedback.
0: Yeah. So, and talking about inspiration, what inspired or influenced you in your life to write or compose music?
1: This is something I want to say to everybody that is up there and wanted to write their songs. And it's have a pen and a piece of paper and write wherever, all the time. It is... the inspiration is in have the tools, is in reflect and write. Because everything can be an inspiration. Everything around us is talking to us all the time. Mm-hmm. The matter is get comfortable with the writing process, like get comfortable with the majority of the songs that I wrote when I was more productive, I've been the longest with a pen and a paper in my hands. If I have a book, if I'm in a class, for example, or I'm in study and I have a paper,
0: yes,
1: and a pencil, I will write something. Even if it's something very, even if it's not a song, it's just a reflection about.
0: Yeah, and will you later rescue that or go back to that information and put it somewhere in a...
1: If it's good, yeah. I trying to organize those informations around. But yeah, everybody's different. But have the way you probably recording in your recording machine. But and trying to put pieces together. But is have the habit of doing it. Believe in your relationship with your environment because everything is talking to you.
0: So for Juan, everything and anything can be an inspiration to write music.
1: That's
0: great. What if we listen to the next song of Son Semilla? Can you introduce the song, please?
1: Okay, this song, let's play Libres. This song talks about how sometimes you are in situations in which the life is hard. Like you feel like you fell down, like you lose hope, and in those moments is when you cry, and then you feel like hopeless, and that those moments are the moments of change and very important moments, like when you probably are very sick and you feel, I'm not going to make it or something like that. Those moments are precious in a way that they make you reflect about your life or seen in perspective. And so this song talk about in that moment like that, I realized that I was free and I didn't know that. So that the quote of the song say, it's free. Something inside me has telling me, like my conscience has telling me that I'm free. So that's the chorus that goes around the reflection.
0: So what's the name of the song? How do you translate the name of the song?
1: The name of the song originally is somos libres, that after a little while become just libres.
0: Yeah.
1: But it means we are free.
0: Okay.
1: The meaning of this, the title, yeah.
0: All right.

0: Music Masala, a spicy blend project of music and life from 4EV Radio Brisbane, Australia. Today, you're going to hear an interview with some members of Son Semilla. Today, we are here with Juan Carreño. Have you ever faced any challenges as a band?
1: Yeah, we have a big challenge. When you are in a band, you have to kind of understand that you are in a kind of like a small army. And you are army. In that army that is your army, and you want to get out there, but you have to be as strong as an army. So have to be as strong as a team, let's say. I don't know. Because you fight for something, you know? Some kind of way you are fighting to get your point out there or get your music out there. Mm-hmm. And I think the biggest challenge with the bands and is that requires a high level of intensity. Mm-hmm. And with the daily life and the busy life that everybody have, especially because we are already grow up men and you know, society is taking its part and you have to pay the bills and all that. Yeah, so that takes part of your time. And then, yeah, so like I will say the biggest challenge we have is time. But on the other hand, now technology brings you things that can save you time. So you can record your beats and send it to the other person so the other person can come up with something. You don't have to be all together. Yeah. So you save time.
0: So that's like an advice for anyone who wants to try to start a band or has already a band.
1: Yeah.
0: All right.
1: Use the technology. For that.
0: Yeah, well, I want to talk about a little bit more about the future of the band. What's the next thing for San Semilla?
1: What I wish to happen is that we will get, I will have at least 4 new songs that we record on the studio, mix it, and ready to show.
0: Yes.
1: And I wanted to go and try to get big gigs, and I start to get good relationship with other musicians and try to get more exposure. This year is being good. Things happen to us. Thanks for AB and the Masala Project. They're being great. They will record here. I think so. We are on the right. We hold the right material. We just need to get as strong as an army and go there. I would love to go gigging around Australia. That's one of the things that I wish to do, that I wanted to do. Go and play Melbourne, go and play in different cities.
0: Yeah, that would be awesome to see. What if we play a last song? Which song would you like to play, Juan?
1: Okay. This song is the song that we record here in with the Masala Project here with Alex and the studios for AB. The song is called Cumbia de la Sal. This song was written by the singer of the band, Greg Evans. I would love to mention that with the band, we are 4 members. Greg Evans, that was the one who came up with the name. And then after that, I joined myself, Juan, and then join the drum and player who is Gunda, that is Daniel, and then after that Greg Clark. Very talented people. I'm very lucky to be playing with them.
0: Guitarist as well.
1: Mm-hmm. So I wanted to say that this song, the meaning of the song is a very poetic song, but I think so the meaning of it is something about what I feel is something about cleanliness, like find a way to clean yourself. Like when he says, vamos al mar a recoger el sal, el origen de lo bueno y lo malo, he said, like, go to the beginning, go
0: to the source,
1: yeah, and then you will find in the source everything that you need the tools that you need to clean yourself, like to be kind of like a
0: free, yeah.
1: I will say that it's very. I don't know. That's the way that I feel it myself. But the meaning is, it's very interesting.
0: So this is a cumbia, right?
1: The gender is a cumbia, but I don't know if it's a cumbia. he said that it's a cumbia, so I tried to come up with something that is cumbia, but it's really a very particular rhythm going on in there. Right?
0: Yeah, I recognize it. So thank you for mentioning the band has four members. Yeah, that's true. We didn't talk about that because we are just Juan and me, the person that's doing the interview. So it's a bit difficult to introduce a band when you just have one member of the band to interview with. But hopefully we will have the chance to interview the whole band one day.
1: Yeah, definitely.
0: And in the next months. And good luck with all your wishes. And
1: I
0: hope you get everything done by the end of the year.
1: Thank you, Diana.
0: And then next year you can visit, I don't know if Melbourne or Sydney, but at least some festivals around the city. That would be great to see. I think you are an original band with the original lyrics, showing up some great materials, and I think this is a good place to show up. People will give you the opportunity to shine, you know, to be yourself.
1: Come on, give us the opportunity. We're here.
0: Okay, let's listen to this song.

Welcome to another edition of Continental Drift. It's Gary Havrillay in the chair with a feast of music from all over the world. And I started there with some Portuguese folk, reimagined by a Dubai-based Portuguese South African artist working between Europe, Africa and the Middle East. And he uses the name Sheikh Kev, S-H-A-I-K-H, Kev. Acting as producer, programmer, he's also a fine singer, along with Kaya, whose voice features on that song called O Lorinha. And it's from an EP called Raízes Reimaginadas, Reimagined Roots, from Sheikh Kev. So that sort of heralds what will happen on today's program. Some Portuguese, Brazilian and French crossover music. There's some folk from Finland and Australia. Some highlife and Afrobeat from Ghana. There's a bit of new reggae and folk from Uganda as well. Next, I'm going to a compilation from the Putumayo label called French Bossa Nova to hear from singer-guitarist Victor Bessier and keyboard player-producer Jeremy Noel, recording under the name Jobim Hood. Here they are with Je veux de ton... Oh, I want your water. It's their version of Antonio Carlos Jobim's Agua de Beber. Ba-boom-bum, ba-boom-bum.

That's Brazilian producer Russo Passapusso, understandably using a different name to record under, and that is Baiana System. And he's collaborating there with a huge bunch of artists from Bahia State on this contemporary Afro-Brazilian collection called O Mundo da Voltas. That song there called Batuquere from Baiana System. And before that, we heard from Jobim Hood from a compilation on the Putumayo label called French Bossa Nova. And the song we heard, Je veux de ton eau. Well, I'm sure everybody's heard of the Gypsy Kings. They produced a pop flamenco sound we all loved in the late 80s with global hits like Bamboleo and Jobi Joba. Antonino Bayardo founded the group in 1979 in Arles in France, with members having a strong Catalan heritage. He's also their producer and lead guitarist and wrote all the tracks on this new album. Of course, massed flamenco rhythmic guitars are their trademark, and the unmistakable voices of the two lead vocalists, Jean-Michel Kerwich and Jean-Claude Villard. This is the Gypsy Kings from the new album Historia and La Guerra.

0: song's called Ada Sim Sever, and it's by Portuguese singer Lina, L-I-N-A, working there with Irish composer Jules Maxwell on that sort of electronica fado album called Terra Mai, or Mother Earth. I understand that all the songs are Maxwell's work, adapted to the Portuguese language by Lina. And before that, we heard a song from the latest album by the Gypsy Kings, released back in May, featuring, of course, Tonino Baiado, who leads the group. The album's called Historia, and we heard La Guerra.
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0: Next, we're going to hear a piece called Yavaran from a Canadian trio, Amir Amiri playing santur, Sean Matevetsky playing tabla and percussion, Sarah Page playing harp and electronics. All of them do a bit of singing as well. The album's called Metamorphosa. Matevetsky, Amiri, Page.

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0: We would like to acknowledge the traditional owners of the land on which we broadcast today, the Turrbal and Yagara peoples. 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
2: Thank you so much.
4: Thank you very much. But we'd also like to announce that there are going to be a few changes, Reggie and Camille. What's that?
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4: So it's moving to Monday.
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4: Wonderful.
2: And every week. So
4: yes,
3: amazing.
4: So weekly.
3: I love that.
2: We're moving up.
4: Now, just in case you miss it, of course, you can always go to our website, 4eb.org.au, and look for Sports Vibe.
2: That's right.
4: Okay, we'll be back shortly.
3: The 2026 World Cup has wrapped up last fortnight after drawing record crowds, producing memorable matches, and ending with Spain's win over Argentina in the final. The tournament also highlighted the featured breakout performances from smaller nations like Cape Verde and Australia's Socceroos future. Sin Media's Memina Shukur spoke with sports journalist Gabriel D'Angelo about the biggest moments from this year's World Cup.
5: There were a lot of highlights. There were also a lot of lowlights, which I'm sure we'll dive into a little bit later. But there were some good things, considering that, you know, this was the first expanded World Cup in a long time, where we've gone from 32 to 48. So there was going to be more games and more moments and more action and more things that was going to happen. So there were a lot of good things that were going on. I think Capo Verde in particular, they were everyone's favorite. The African nation, the first time that they made it to the World Cup, they went beyond everyone's expectations, making it to the knockout stages. They pushed Argentina to the limit. They almost got there against Argentina, losing 3-2 in the knockout stage. Their goalkeeper, Vozinha, the 40-year-old goalkeeper, who was clubless at the time of the World Cup and surviving by being a women's volleyball coach, he did an outstanding job. He was absolutely outstanding in goals for Capo Verde. And he also broke quite a few social media records as well.
6: A lot of feel-good stories coming out of the World Cup this year. I guess moving on to the Socceroos, how would you assess their 2026 World Cup campaign? How did they go and what's the future looking like for them?
5: The Socceroos had a very good campaign. They made it to the knockout stage for the third time. They did a reasonable job. I think, you know, the win against Turkey was outstanding. It was one of the better performances that we've seen from the Socceroos. There was also quite a lot of really good individual performances. A lot of talk about Volpato in the lead up to the World Cup. He totally justified his selection. So did Patrick Beech in goal. Everyone was thinking that he was going to be the third choice, but no, he was the first choice and did outstanding. The young Lucas Heraton Jackson, 18 years of age. He did an outstanding job. The Socceroos were really, really good. I think that some people were expecting the worst, considering it was such a tough group. You know, Turkey, the United States, Paraguay, and the way they played against those teams was very, very solid, very strong. Also, the fact that the Socceroos highlighted the fact that they are a representation of modern, contemporary, multicultural Australia, and that some of the players are actually of refugee backgrounds. And all this was going on while Pauline Hanson was going on about monoculture and also wanting to get rid of the SBS completely when everyone was watching it for free.
6: Moving on to Spain's win, a very dominant win, actually, over Argentina in the final. What made Spain the best team?
5: Well, primarily the defence. The Spanish national team, they set an all-time World Cup record by having 7 clean sheets in 8 matches. So for those who don't know, a clean sheet is when you don't concede a goal. So they only conceded 1 goal during the entire World Cup. That was against Belgium in the quarterfinal, and they still won 2-1. So if you've got a team that concedes very little, that tells you the strength of the defensive lineup of that team. And Spain defensively were outstanding. There's that saying that offense wins matches, but defense wins tournaments. Defense wins trophies, and that was definitely the case with Spain. The way they played was very just sensational.
6: I mean, towards the end of the match, there was some scuffling around from Argentina. Also, during the cup-holding ceremony, the whole Argentinian team turned around while Spain held the cup up. In terms of this sort of behaviour, is it encouraged in the World Cup? Is this something that we see often, this kind of sportsmanship?
5: Not really. I mean, the fact that the quite a number of the Argentinian players turned their backs against the Spanish team as they were raising the trophy. I can understand if a player is upset that they're like, look, I don't want to see the other team celebrating, you know, that type of thing. I can get it, but turning your back away, it just didn't. It's not a good look. It is a bit disrespectful. And Argentina, the way that they behaved during the game, in particular, you know, with Leandro Paredes, his fight against Xavi, when he pushed him to the ground and there was a scuffling where the coaching staff of Argentina had to be involved to separate players. Not a good look. I can understand if you're upset and angry losing a grand final. I get it, but there's ways to sort of show a bit more sportsmanship and a little bit more of that rather than demonstrating that you're a sore loser. Yeah, it wasn't a good look for Argentina. That they did not play well and they didn't win fans afterwards either with the way that they conducted themselves.
3: Sports journalist Gabriel D'Angelo there speaking with Sin Media's Memina Shukur.
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4: So Camille, there's something happening tomorrow in South Bank, from what I gather.
3: Yes, early mornings in South Bank. Yep. So that's the 1st of August. We are celebrating Buwan ng Wika. So that means, for our listeners, it's a Filipino phrase that says month of language. So we are calling the run Takbo para sa Wika, which literally means run for language.
4: Oh.
3: Yes.
4: Now, so, you know, the language is Filipino.
3: Yes.
4: Does that mean the people who have to run are Filipinos only, or is it open for the public?
3: It is definitely open for the public because we are just joining the park run group.
4: Oh.
3: And so we're kind of, you know how a flash mob works? There's a
4: yep.
3: people come in. But we did tell them that, hey, we're celebrating our language for the month of August and we wanted to do a run for it. So we're going to be running in Philippine colors. And I guess it's one way to say that language can travel with you because, like, we are migrants.
4: Yes,
3: right?
4: We are.
3: And it's like so timely to say that this in our program too, because we're about sports but also language.
4: There you go. And so this is on tomorrow, Saturday, 1st of August. And what time does it start?
3: So we're hoping 6 a.m. the arrival, 6 a.m. to 6:15, people would be arriving. Because you know how Filipinos are, we love our food. So there's going to be pandesal, which is bread, bread in the morning. And then we love our Zumbas. We're going to have a Zumba as well. But they can also arrive at around 6:30 if they just, you know, want to prepare. But the actual run is at 7 a.m. and it will be just around South Bank.
4: And is that 5 kilometers as well, like just like the others?
3: It is 5 kilometers. And I'm just so proud to say that the 5 kilometers, I put like 1 to 5 kilometer markers, actually from zero. And I map it out like the very topmost of the Philippines to the very end of the Philippines. So we're talking Batanes and you end in Tawi-Tawi. So with that 5 kilometers, you're traveling 1,850 kilometers. That's the Philippines.
4: Oh, yes. You scaled it. Amazing. So again, listeners, that's tomorrow, 7 a.m., but you get there early. There's going to be food. But again, don't overeat because you need to run 5 kilometers.
3: Maybe eat after.
4: You'll eat after. Attire, wear something that, you know, resonates with the Philippine flag or the Philippine culture. So that's red, white, and blue. And there's a little bit of a gold or yellow there for the sun.
3: But just make sure that you keep warm. That's, you know, the main thing. But if you want to wear your Filipiniano, you are free to, but just make sure that you're warm.
4: I can imagine other people will be wearing Filipiniano outfit. Now, if they want more information, what website do they go to? Do
3: we know? If they do want to register, just go to the Park Run website. There is also a Facebook page for the particular event, which is Takbo para sa Wika.
4: There you go. See you tomorrow.
3: See you.
4: Last week was the start of the Commonwealth Games, and that was mentioned in last week's program. And of course, the Commonwealth Games is being held at Glasgow.
2: Yes. Scotland. Yes. The home of our Alistair Darflying Scotland.
3: Alistair.
4: Correct. Hopefully you're listening, Alistair. Well, hopefully we give justice to your country.
2: But you know, then the next our next episodes, we're still covering Commonwealth Games.
4: Yes. And it is going to actually culminate this weekend.
2: All right.
4: On August 2. Of course, that's August 2, their day, which would be, of course, our morning of August 3, Monday.
2: So we're going to have fresh news on our first Monday episode.
4: Now, a lot of people have been talking about this because they're calling Glasgow 2026 as the smallest Commonwealth Games sports program since 1994.
3: Yeah, and to show that comparison, for the recent years from in Glasgow 2014, there were 17 to 18 sports, and then Gold Coast 2018 was 18, Birmingham 2022 was 19 to 20, and then this year Glasgow 2026 we only have 10.
4: So how come we have fewer now?
2: Okay, for those who are not aware, the main reason is that Glasgow was a replacement host. The 2026 Games were originally awarded to Victoria here in Australia, but Victoria withdrew in 2023 after projected cost increased substantially. This was post-pandemic, right? Glasgow then agreed to host the Games using a much smaller and cheaper model.
4: Well, thanks to them. To them for saving it. What is this? The organizers deliberately created what they call a lighter and leaner games, from what I gather. And then they're using existing venues. I don't think there was any major infrastructure or new infrastructure. So, Reggie, what are the new sport? What are those 10 sports being featured?
2: Okay, the 10 sports that remain are athletics, swimming, track, cycling, artistic gymnastics, boxing, judo, lawn bowls, netball, weightlifting, and 3x3 basketball.
4: Oh, 3x3. So there are three. So there are three players per team, and they use half a basketball court.
2: Oh, that is light and lean.
3: Definitely. So fewer sports, fewer athletes. Definitely lower
2: light and lean
3: hosting costs.
4: Yes,
3: I am speaking Filipino right there.
4: and of course, you know. Those who are listening, I'm sure you've caught on that Australia is doing really well with the medal tally, you know, of course, because we were quite good in swimming and athletics. But what was interesting was last Wednesday morning, Lachlan Kennedy, So he represents... Yes, a Kennedy.
2: Is he Irish from descendant? Is he from Australian immigrant?
4: He has
2: Irish
4: features.
2: Descendants?
4: He has features of an Irish guy. But he's a young bloke, no, only 22, turning 23 later this year. And he got the silver medal. He may not have gotten the gold, but the thing is he had an Australian record.
2: Yeah.
4: So that was amazing.
2: I won't be surprised because, that kid will be in 6 years, 23. Yeah. He'll be 29 just in time for, Olympics. Barring, injuries. If he is in perfect health, he'll be prime for the 2032 Olympics.
4: Yes. Yep.
2: But let's go back to the...
4: To our listeners, 9.85 seconds. So he broke the 10-second barrier. So
3: wow.
4: That's good. Yeah.
3: That's awesome. Congratulations, Lachlan.
2: Yeah. Can I jump again? I've just heard about the Olympic pool, the centenary pool is being closed and then to make way for the new pool for the Olympics. So, Australian swimming athletes are really prime for
3: gearing up.
2: Swimming competition.
4: So what were the major omissions from the Commonwealth Games?
3: Some of the biggest omissions are hockey, rugby, sevens, we have cricket, badminton, squash, table tennis, triathlon, wrestling, beach volleyball. We also have diving, road cycling, mountain biking, and rhythmic gymnastics.
4: Okay, lovely. When we come back, we're going to talk about something that was quite controversial. Well, I don't have the word.
2: Oh, I love a controversy.
4: Oh, yeah. So you do. It was all about the 100-meter dash or race. You know, there were some changes, and we'll talk about that when we come back.
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4: And we're back to the Commonwealth Games again. And Reggie, what has changed?
2: Okay, so this is what happened. At the 2026 Commonwealth Games in Glasgow, the 100-meter, the 200-meter, and the 400-meter races adopted an unusual qualification system. One, the top 8 high-ranked sprinters received an automatic bye into the semifinals.
4: And that's what happened to Lachlan. That's why I was worried a bit at the start when I was saying, how come he's not in any of the heats?
3: Yeah.
4: But because he's one of the top-rated or highest-ranked sprinters.
2: And then the remaining athletes competed in the opening round. And then lastly, instead of the traditional system where the top finishers in each heat automatically qualify, progression was largely determined by the fastest times across all heats. So this meant athletes were effectively competing in a large time trial spread across multiple heats rather than primarily racing those alongside them.
4: No, I don't know if this is a Scottish thing.
2: They need to be efficient.
4: Okay, but Camille, do you know why this was introduced?
3: Well, the games organizers have not really publicly framed it as a radical philosophical change to athletics, but the format appears to be intended to, one, reward athletes who had already demonstrated elite performance through world rankings and season results.
4: I can understand that. Okay.
3: Yeah. And two, reduce the number of rounds the highest ranked athletes need to run. Lastly, create a faster, more streamlined competition schedule as well. So the top ranked sprinters effectively earned semifinal places based on their performance achieved before the games.
4: Okay. Yep. Well, I can see that bit. Yeah. Although, how some athletes do peak at a certain time.
3: Yes.
2: So the athletes are complaining. Some athletes are complaining about it. For example, Australian sprinter Rohan Browning, he was particularly critical of the format. His main arguments were wind conditions vary between heats. So sprinting times can be heavily affected by tailwinds.
4: True. That's very true, yeah.
2: Is that your experience?
4: If I were only an athlete. No, but each heat would have a different environment.
2: So under the traditional system, if you finish in automatic qualifying positions, you advance regardless of wind conditions.
3: Mm.
2: And then under a time-based system, athletes in heats with favorable winds can gain an advantage over athletes who race in slower conditions. So Browning argued that comparing times across different heats is therefore unfair. And then, some athletes got a free pass. The 8 highest ranked sprinters didn't have to run the first round at all. I mean, that contributes to, endurance. I mean, they would have fresher legs, come you know, crunch time. So critics argue that championship events have traditionally required everyone to navigate the same round. So Browning described that the arrangement is not fair because some athletes avoided a race that others were required to run.
4: Yeah. Okay. Now, do you think this is justified? The criticism is justified?
3: I'm rather curious, though, whether if the previous athletes, you know, who were able to do a run, if that actually helps them, like, you know, have that momentum already, or is it better to not have run and you're fresh? I'm just curious from the perspective of an athlete.
4: I think if you don't have the, you know, the lead run, the run to the lead, you know, to... What's the phrase that they use?
2: Momentum?
4: Well, yeah, you lose that momentum as well, or you're not creating that momentum. There's that disadvantage.
2: What is the warm-up as well?
4: Having said that also, I'm sure these elite athletes would be trialing. I would have been practicing.
3: I'm sure, yeah.
2: Yeah, they would be exposed to different conditions.
4: Correct.
2: They just have to be ready.
4: But it's also different when you're there competing. It's like, how nervous and anxious are you, and how will you react to, you know, the gunshot? You know, when they fire the gun, are you going to be disqualified because you ran too fast before the the gunshot and all that? So you lose that as well, that excitement.
3: Yeah,
4: but what's this? Some people are saying, you know, the arguments against this particular format was wind and lane conditions can vary, which is true.
3: Yeah.
4: Each heat could have a different wind condition. Not everyone faces the same path to the finals. And then championship racing traditional rewards placing, not just the time. Because it's strategical as well.
3: Yeah.
4: Some people don't run really their very best in a heat. All they know is that if I qualify,
2: I just have to
4: run. Not, you know, I wouldn't really push myself too hard.
3: Yeah.
2: I mean, and then if that's going to be the, you know, the nature of racing for these games, they will just have to adjust later. I mean, it's just a new scenario, but they will have to adapt to different scenarios.
4: We have to interview a few athletes about this.
3: Yes.
4: Now, there are arguments supporting this format, apparently.
3: Yeah. So rankings already reflect season-long performance, okay, which is fair enough. The best sprinters are likely to make the final anyway, but...
4: An assumption, well...
3: It is an assumption, I would say.
2: Are you an athlete?
3: Oh, we need to ask an athlete.
4: She's running on Saturday.
3: An athlete
4: she's
3: running, eating.
4: She's running tomorrow, so she's going to be an athlete.
2: Oh. Yeah. You're going to do the fun run on Saturday.
3: Are you not going to come with us?
2: I have work at 6 in the morning.
3: Oh, true.
2: But yeah. I'll stop by after I finish work.
3: Thank you. I am training for a 10-kilometer trail run, but in relation to supporting the format, fewer races may help athletes produce higher quality performances later in the competition. And lastly, even Brownie acknowledged that the top-ranked athletes had largely earned their place through the season.
4: And that's true. Mm. It wouldn't be, you know, a high-ranked, a top-seeded, athlete if you hadn't really performed throughout the season.
3: Yeah.
4: So really, this is not a major scandal. We just wanted to make it sound like a controversy.
2: Yeah, we want controversy.
4: Yeah.
2: We just want to make it exciting here in Sports Vibe.
4: Yes. But it is still a legitimate sporting debate. And so, yes, when we get back, we're going to talk about, you know, our local matches. But let's listen to one of the Scottish songs, Highland Girl.
2: Let's listen.
4: Yep.

0: Okay, sports fan, on this day in sports history, let's go to our favorite segment, the sports trivia. In this day in sports, 1994, Bobka's 35th world record. Pole vault legend Sergey Bobka broke the world record for the 35th time, clearing 6.14 meters in Italy.
1: Wow. And of course, in 2012, Phelps makes Olympic history. After the London, at the London Olympics, Michael Phelps became the most decorated Olympian in history after winning his 19th Olympic medal, surpassing Larissa Latinina's long-standing record.
2: In 2021, Ledecky three-peat, American swimmer Katie Ledecky won her third consecutive Olympic gold medal in the 800 meters freestyle at the Tokyo Olympics.
0: In baseball milestones, 1990, Nolan Ryan wins number 300. Hall of Famer pitcher Nolan Ryan recorded his 300th career victory, one of baseball's most prestigious milestones.
1: And in golf, in 1983, U.S. Women's Open, Australia's Jan Stephenson won the U.S. Women's Open, one of the biggest victories of her career and her third major title.
2: In Australian sporting highlight, in 2005, Grant Hackett makes history. Australian swimming superstar Grant Hackett became the first swimmer ever to win four consecutive world titles in the 1,500-meter freestyle.
0: And in basketball milestone, 2007, Kevin Garnett trade. The Boston Celtics acquired Kevin Garnett from Minnesota in one of the most significant trades in NBA history. The move helped fuel Boston's 2008 NBA championship run, and I was there.
1: Oh wow!
0: At that time, I was in Boston.
2: Amazing.
1: Lovely. And that was, of course, this day in sports history, July 31.
3: Under the city lights.
1: And that's one of the songs performed in the opening number for the Glasgow Olympics Commonwealth Games.
2: Yes.
1: That was the song Home by Nathan Evans.
2: And that brings us home.
1: Yes, and that also basically means wrapping up.
0: Yeah.
2: Thank you so much for listening to us today. And this is just going to be a really short goodbye, as we will be back on Monday, 5:30 p.m. to 6 p.m.
0: So from all of us here in Sports Vibe, enjoy your sport, your local teams, and keep Sports Vibe alive. For EB, sharing the world with you.
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